0: traditional military, and we're in a position where we could substantially step back their nuclear program, not just during the term of this president, but over the long term. That's a very, very good thing for the American people. So we're not there yet, but we're very close, and we're going to keep on working at it.
1: Patients on injectable weight loss drugs are reporting a rise in cases of amplified sounds within the ear canal. The side effect, known as Ozempic ear, doctors say is caused by the loss of fat pads during weight loss. In finance, the Australian dollar buying 71.6 US cents.
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1: out
2: Bendigo.
1: Of the French Open following the extreme heat in Paris. Craig Gabriel reports.
3: Yannick has lost, shocked everyone, and to lose from such an advantage is amazing. That really epitomises the saying of snatching defeat from the jaws of victory. Sinner was 6-3, 6-2, 5-1, but just couldn't close it out as he suffered physically. Juan Manuel Cerúndolo was just as stunned as everyone else as he scored his biggest win, 3-6, 2-6, 7-5, 6-1, 6-1. No issues for Aryna Sabalenka, Coco Gauff, Madison Keys and Victoria Mboko. Craig Gabriel, Paris.
1: St Kilda's Sam Flanders needed help from two trainers as he limped off in the second term with an Achilles injury in his side's 52-point loss to Hawthorn last night. Meantime, Neil Danaher was remembered at the match during a moment's silence following his death this week. And that's the latest and in sport.
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5: Updating details, becoming cloudy today and a top of 15 degrees. Across the weekend, Saturday showers up to 1 to 6 mil of rain. Minimum 8 and a maximum 15. Sunday, partly cloudy, a low of 5 and a high of 14 degrees.
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5: 10:05 on the way to that expected high of 15 today. Right now, Garster Street, Bendigo, it's 12 degrees. Across Central Victoria, Conti and Castlemaine, 11. Maribor, 12. Heathcote and Rochester, 13 degrees.
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SMS 0493 143 829.

Freddy Goes Fresh with the songs you remember. It's Classic Friday, some classic Smokey there. 26 past 10, updating details. Well, next 6 days, if you've got things planned, it'll go something like this. Partly cloudy today and 15. Into the weekend we go. Saturday showers, 1 to 6 mil expected tomorrow, low of 8 and a high of 15. For Sunday, partly cloudy, 5 to 14, so a low top on Sunday. It gets less on Monday. Showers around, 8 to 20 mil of rain expected, minimum 3 and a top of only 13 degrees. For Tuesday, showers, 8 to 15, 6 to 15 mil of rain. For Wednesday, a shower or two, up to 3 mil of rain, a minimum 9 and a top of 16. And on Thursday, a shower or two, a low of 6 and a top of 15 and 3 mil of rain. So we're hitting winter in style next week. Runaway to a top of 15 today. Right now in town, it's currently sitting on 15 at 27 past 10. It's sitting on 12, I should say. We're on our way to that top of 15. We are taking in your songs out of the 70s, 80s and 90s across your working day or relaxing day. 0493 143 829 with your music memories. 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

Benny Goes Fresh with the song to remember on Classic Friday. We're taking in your songs out of the 70s, 80s and 90s right across this Classic Friday. Also, Rock Focus comes your way today between 4 and 6. Classic artists out of the 70s and 80s. On your way home, you've got a suggestion you'd like to hear later on. 0493 143829. 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

Benny Goes Fresh with the songs you remember on Classic Friday. Jimmy Barnes from our SMS request list. It's at 13 to 11 across Bendigo and throughout Central Victoria. On our way to 15 today, right now in town. It's currently sitting on 12. Well done and dusted last night. AFL got underway. St Kilda, you spend all that money, all that education, all those coaches, all that network, and you go to half time with no goals. However, but second half, they'd get back into the game a little bit, but a good win by the Hawks. I think they'll be right in the mix at the end of the season. Big game coming on tonight too. Can Carlton continue their form and defeat the Cats? It would be a mighty win if they did. I'm sure it'll be fascinating. If you're a Blues fan, you'll be hanging out for that, unlike a few weeks ago. And Geelong, very good side, so it'll be pretty hard for the Blues to win tonight, but they might just do it. Updating details with a local first community update. Now, tomorrow, the whole community is invited to celebrate the reopening of the newly refurbished Peter Crans Leisure Centre from around 11:30 right through until about 3. You can bring your families, lots of activities, barbecue, and a chance to shoot some hoops with local Bendigo Brave Stars as well. It's a fun, relaxed way to see the new stadium and enjoy a great day out together in Napier Park in Eaglehawk. That's happening tomorrow if you're going along. We continue your songs. It's 11 to 11 with your music memories. Bendigo's 101.5.

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1: Day 16, the top. It's 11 o'clock. Good morning. I'm Madeline Burke. Heads have rolled at auditing giant KPMG, a fresh whistleblower investigation forcing the CEO to hand in his resignation. The company released a statement this morning confirming the departure of CEO Andrew Yates and another senior partner, Julian McPherson, over another incident where confidential client data was allegedly used to win business contracts. The company has apologised to the whistleblower and their clients, saying their first investigation was not adequate. Opposition leader Angus Taylor says he stands by calling the Prime Minister an arrogant prick, arguing he's reflecting community sentiment. Mr Taylor slammed Anthony Albanese during a fiery question time over his changes to the tax system, legislation being introduced to adjust capital gains and negative gearing despite backlash. Mr Taylor says the PM is failing to recognise he's made a mistake.
2: I'm just expressing what I hear every single day when I'm out talking to small business people and farmers around the country. And frankly, the language they use is often a hell of a lot more colourful than the language I used in the Parliament yesterday.
1: Ratepayers in the Port Phillip Council area have paid $26,000 for what locals describe simply as a rectangular sculpture dressed up and installed as public art. Council says it's money well spent, with the artwork part of the ongoing revitalisation of the South Melbourne and Fisherman's Bend precinct. The rectangle obelisk is in George Street near Montague Street in South Melbourne. An Australian cave diver is on his way to central Laos to assist a high-stakes mission to rescue a group of villagers trapped inside a flooded cave. Five of the seven miners were found alive more than a week after becoming trapped. Adelaide diver Josh Richards is helping in the operation to extract the men from the flooded underground passage. The consumer watchdog is for the first time taking an online marketplace to the federal court over alleged product safety failures. The ACCC alleges Amazon Australia sold a backpack designed for children that included a light-up unicorn toy powered by a button battery. Chair Katrina Lowe says this product failed to comply with mandatory warning labels, which is in contravention of Australian consumer law.
3: Button batteries are extremely dangerous to children if swallowed. They can become stuck in a child's throat and result in serious lifelong injuries.
1: Police are investigating the theft of more than 100 prized merino sheep from a property in the state's northeast. The stock disappeared from a farm in the Barjag district between Benalla and Mansfield. In finance, your Lords is up 69 points. The Australian dollar buying 71.6 US cents.
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1: Western Bulldogs coach Luke Beveridge says Cody Waitman is no certainty to play next weekend as the club continue to take a cautious approach with his return. Waitman is on the cusp of making a long-awaited return after 20 months on the sidelines. It was hoped he would make his return against Collingwood tomorrow night, but the club has decided against it. Bevo says it's a case of wait and see.
5: But he did have a big session last Saturday and that was a bit of a test for him, and he's come through that all right. But we feel like he's over the challenge of what he's been through with the surgery.
1: That's the latest news and sports.
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7: So it's becoming cloudy, 15 today. The outlook across the weekend, Saturday showers, 1 to 5 mil, a minimum 8 and a maximum 15. For Sunday, partly cloudy, a low of 5 and a high of 14 degrees.
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7: High past 11 on the way to a top of 15 this afternoon. Right now, Gloucester Street, Bendigo, it's 12. Across at the Victoria, Connor Castlemaine, 11. Maribyrnong, 12. Heathcote and Rochester, 13 degrees. We continue. We look at some local information, plus what's on this weekend. And with your songs out of the 70s, 80s and 90s, good range last hour. Let's go into this hour with more of your requests. 0493 143829.
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It's 16 past 11. We're off to famous Canterbury Park tomorrow afternoon from 1:30. A massive game between the birds. The feathers will fly in this one. The Hawks are taking on the Magpies. Team Fresh with Cameron Power, John Hunter and Tyson Hickey. A part of Bendigo Football Live doubleheader this weekend from Canterbury Park from 1:30 tomorrow afternoon. On Classic Friday, we continue your songs, your music out of the 70s, 80s and 90s with your music.

Betty Goes Fresh with the songs you remember, 21 past 11 on Classic Friday. Now I'll be looking for some classic requests on a Saturday. Right after the footy tomorrow, Liz will be here from 5 p.m, followed by Bill from 7 p.m, taking you through a Saturday night of classic requests across Bendigo and throughout central Victoria. And if you love a little bit of country, Rex Mitchell returns from 9 a.m. on Sunday. Now updating you with markets on Saturday and Sunday. Across the weekend, you might be looking for somewhere to go. Well, the Wesley Hill market's always nice. In Castlemaine, it's tomorrow morning between 9 and 1 p.m. You'll get some delightful coffee down there at Wesley Hill, and also lots of things you would expect to see at a local market as well. Just down the road and around the corner is the Lancefield District Farmers Market. That takes place as well. That is from 9 to around 1 p.m. in High Street. Sunday, the Bendigo market's on. A lot of work taking place, improvements everywhere at the showgrounds at the moment. However, the market will continue. You'll notice those works if you're going along. Just watch where you can park from 8:30 to around 2 p.m. on Sunday. Or you might like to take a drive across to Dalesford for their fabulous market from 8 a.m. till 3 p.m. The Dalesford Sunday market, getting back into your songs. Your music across Bendigo and Central Victoria. I hope your Friday is going along okay with your music memories, Bendigo's 101.5.

I'm John Hunter. Two big games this weekend for BFNL live in Round 7. Saturday from 1:30pm from famous Canterbury Park, Eagle Hawk plays Castlemaine. 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More live Bendigo Sunday football, Sandhurst plays Strathstorm at the QEO. 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
1: 15 degrees in Melbourne, showers increasing tomorrow, a top of 18. It's 12 midday. Good afternoon, I'm Jordan Tunbridge. Attorney General Sonia Kilkenny denies WorkSafe has been missing in action despite the numerous claims of violence on the big build. Stephanie Wacklewick reports.
2: WorkSafe has revealed there are currently no cases being pursued through the courts or through its own processes. Ms Kilkenny denying claims the watchdog has neglected to investigate the countless allegations of violence and harassment on big build work sites, which have emerged over the past 2 years.
3: I actually don't agree with that. WorkSafe has conducted 1,200 visits.
2: Among the most recent allegations, labour hire firm Women in Construction, which is the leading supplier of female workers on the big build, having deep ties to bikies and violent criminals. The company is in the process of having its licence cancelled, but WorkSafe has confirmed it has not investigated the firm. Ms Kilkenny saying Victoria Police was already investigating those allegations when the watchdog stepped in. Shadow Attorney General James Newbury says he's not surprised.
4: When the head of WorkSafe is being run by a former Labor minister, Victorians can start to ask questions.
2: Stephanie Wacklewick, State Parliament, Melbourne.
1: Opposition leader Angus Taylor denies his insult against the Prime Minister was orchestrated. Mr Taylor labelled Anthony Albanese an arrogant prick during a fiery session of question time. The Coalition and Labor were going toe-to-toe over Labor's legislation to rein in capital gains and negative gearing. Mr Taylor says he's just expressing community anger.
5: I'm having the same reactions as so many Australians I speak to. It's just a sense of frustration with a Prime Minister who has lied in his own words. He told us that he wasn't going to eliminate negative gearing, he wasn't going to raise capital gains tax. Now he says he's changed his mind. I mean, get serious.
1: A leading welfare expert says sending young offenders to jail is not always the answer in curbing Victoria's street crime. A 16-year-old boy convicted of firebombing Bar Bambi in Melbourne CBD is back on the streets after being granted bail. He's the latest in a number of teenagers to walk free from the Children's Court. Les Twentyman Foundation CEO Paul Burke has told Tom Elliott the majority of youth offenders he comes across turn their lives around.
6: There are always some we'll never turn around. The majority of the young people we work with, they come to us, they're in a very troubled state, and we turn them around, Tom. We have a better than 80% success rate. So that's 80% of the young people we deal with that are not looking to go to end up in a prison bed.
1: Auditing giant KPMG is in hot water again. CEO Andrew Yates and another senior audit partner, Julian McPherson, have been shown the door, the company admitting it failed to properly investigate whistleblower complaints. The company has apologised to the whistleblower, confirming another instance where confidential client data was allegedly used to win contracts. Watchdog ASIC has confirmed it's investigating a number of registered auditors at the company. A former Nelson Alexander real estate agent from Abbotsford has been accused of storing a suspected bomb and a shotgun under his daughter's cot. A dramatic police raid of his home forced the evacuation of nearby residents earlier this week after investigators allegedly found a stockpile of weapons stored around his house, including a loaded, sawn-off shotgun hidden under his child's mattress. The Age reporting 35-year-old Mason Staver applied for bail on Wednesday. Decision is expected to be made today. Well, music megastars will jet into Melbourne to headline a star-studded fundraising concert for John Farnham at Rod Laver Arena. Hugh Jackman says he can't wait to co-headline alongside Celine Dion, Keith Urban and Richard Marx.
7: I'm so excited to be a part of this incredible event to honour one of the great Australians, an icon. I'm a huge fan. I think officially I'm a stalker.
1: The event in September will raise funds for Head Neck Cancer Australia. Tickets go on sale on Tuesday, June 2. Checking finance, one Australian dollar trading at 71.63 US cents.
0: 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Littleton Terrace, Bendigo.
1: Western Bulldogs coach Luke Beveridge says they need to be wary of Collingwood's experience on the field, despite the side dealing with a number of injuries. The Dogs take on the Pies at Marvel Stadium tomorrow night. And Beveridge says you can't take anything for granted when it comes to Collingwood.
8: If they're slightly compromised with availability, that's you know, that they can draw with a Hawthorn and you know, and challenge the teams, you know, maybe higher than them at the moment, because they can draw on that experience, and their pressure game is as good as anyone's when it's switched on.
1: It's 12:05. An Austrian man has been jailed for 15 years over a plan to carry out a terror attack at a Taylor Swift concert in Vienna. The 21-year-old also admitted to other terrorism-related offences. The plot forced the cancellation of all three sold-out concerts across the city. The consumer watchdog is for the first time taking an online marketplace to court over alleged button battery warning failures. Sasha Foote reports.
9: Children's backpacks that included a button battery unicorn plush toy were sold by Amazon Australia in 2022. The ACCC is alleging the online marketplace failed to comply with mandatory safety standards and is seeking declarations and penalties in the federal court. Deputy Chair Katrina Lowe says these products deprived parents of critical safety warnings.
10: We say the required warning labels were missing from the products.
9: The case by the ACCC is the first of its kind against an online marketplace. Sasha Foote reporting.
1: One of Victoria's oldest pubs is up for sale. The 180-year-old Elephant Bridge Hotel at Darlington in the Western District closed its doors recently, awaiting a new owner. The price estimated at $1.2 million. Returning to sport at the NBA playoffs, San Antonio Spurs lead Oklahoma City Thunder 60-53 at halftime in the Western Conference Finals, Oklahoma leading the series 3-2. Tennis and world number one, Jannik Sinner, has dramatically crashed out of the French Open after leading his second round match 6-3, 6-2, 5-1. Aussie Daria Kasatkina has advanced to the third round of the French Open. She'll face Aryna Sabalenka. That's the latest news and sport.
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13: Checking details for Saturday, some showers around 8 overnight, 1 to 5 mil of rain expected tomorrow, and a top of 15 degrees for Sunday, partly cloudy, a low of 5 and a high of 14. Monday, showers, 10 to 25 mil of rain, a low of 3 and a high of 13 degrees.
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13: Becoming cloudy on this Friday afternoon at 8 minutes past midday, on our way to a top of 15. Right now it's 12.
15: 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Highlights include the Saturday cruise leaving from Lake Waroona at 1 p.m. Sunday from 8 a.m, the huge show and shine in Bendigo's Town Hall precinct. 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
1: Heads have rolled at KPMG after the auditing giant admitted it failed to properly investigate whistleblower reports. The company released a statement this morning confirming the CEO, Andrew Yates, and another senior partner, Julian McPherson, were out over another incident where confidential client data was allegedly used to win business contracts. ASIC has announced it's investigating a number of auditors, prompting the company to reopen the whistleblower investigation. Kieran Penn from the Human Rights Law Centre says this should be a wake-up call for the government.
2: The biggest gap in the Australian whistleblowing landscape right now is the absence of a body to oversee and enforce whistleblowing laws and support whistleblowers. That's why we have for many years been calling on the federal government to establish a whistleblower protection authority, a one-stop shop to protect and support whistleblowers.
1: Attorney General Sonia Kilkenny has hit back at reports WorkSafe has neglected to investigate claims of violence on big build worksites. The watchdog has revealed there are currently no cases being pursued through the courts or through its own processes. It comes despite numerous allegations of violence and harassment on taxpayer-funded projects over the past 2 years, some as recent as March. But Ms Kilkenny denies the watchdog has been missing in action.
3: I actually don't agree with that. WorkSafe has conducted 1,200 visits on big build work sites and are continuing that work.
1: Victoria's public hospitals will soon be encouraged to direct outpatients to telehealth options instead of review appointments. The radical shift in outpatient services, part of major reforms to public specialist care, been considered by the Allan government. The changes come as the government is determined to slash bloated waiting lists, costs and inconsistencies between health services. The Climate Council warns Australians will face increasing consequences as global temperatures surge to record highs. New research predicts Earth's temperature threshold of 1.5 degrees is now at 91% chance of being breached. Climate Councillor Andrew Watkins says it's a sign for us to accelerate the renewable energy transition.
4: So the best thing we can do to avoid going over 1.5 degrees is really to stop approving coal, oil and gas projects and start that shift towards a more renewable economy.
1: In finance, the All Ordinaries is up 95 points, one Australian dollar trading at 71.63 US cents.
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1: Western Bulldogs coach Luke Beveridge says the return of Tim English will be a much-needed boost for the side. They've been struggling to cover for the loss of English and Sam Darcy.
5: When, you know, Sam went down earlier and then we lost Tim, then that position, which is niche, became a bit unstable, playing really inexperienced players who, you know, were trying to find their way at the level, whereas now, you know, we've got options.
1: English returns from concussion tomorrow night when the Dogs take on Collingwood at Marvel Stadium. Men's tennis world number one Jannik Sinner has suffered a shock loss in the French Open second round, Sinner going down to Juan Manuel Cerundolo in five sets. The NBL schedule has been released for the upcoming season. The opening game will see the NBA veteran Joe Ingles make his Melbourne United debut against the Adelaide 36ers at John Cain Arena on September 19. And former international cricketer David Hussey is stepping down as Victoria's head of men's cricket after 4 years in the job. That's the latest news and sport.

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1: Showers across the weekend for Bendigo. Overnight lows of 8 and 6 degrees. Weekend tops of 16 and 14 with a shower or two Sunday. Melbourne's weekend forecast. Light rain. Overnight lows of 11 and 9. Melbourne's top temperatures over the weekend, 17 and partly sunny and 14 degrees Sunday. Bendigo's Monday outlook. Showers down to 4 degrees and a top of 13. Showers Tuesday, 8 low overnight and a high of 15, and a shower or two Wednesday, down to 8 and a top of 15 degrees for Bendigo.
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5: Heads have rolled at KPMG after the auditing giant admitted it failed to properly investigate whistleblower reports. The company released a statement this morning confirming the CEO, Andrew Yates, and another senior partner, Julian McPherson, were out over another incident where confidential client data was allegedly used to win business contracts. ASIC has announced it's investigating a number of auditors, prompting the company to reopen the whistleblower investigation. Kieran Penn from the Human Rights Law Centre says this should be a wake-up call for the government.
6: The biggest gap in the Australian whistleblowing landscape right now is the absence of a body to oversee and enforce whistleblowing laws and support whistleblowers. That's why we have for many years been calling on the federal government to establish a whistleblower protection authority, a one-stop shop to protect and support whistleblowers.
5: Attorney General Sonia Kilkenny has hit back at reports WorkSafe has neglected to investigate claims of violence on big build worksites. The watchdog has revealed there are currently no cases being pursued through the courts or through its own processes. It comes despite numerous allegations of violence and harassment on taxpayer-funded projects over the past 2 years, some as recent as March. But Ms Kilkenny denies the watchdog has been missing in action.
7: I actually don't agree with that. WorkSafe has conducted 1,200 visits on big build worksites and are continuing that work.
5: Victoria's public hospitals will soon be encouraged to direct outpatients to telehealth options instead of review appointments. The radical shift in outpatient services, part of major reforms to public specialist care, been considered by the Allen government. The changes come as the government is determined to slash bloated waiting lists, costs and inconsistencies between health services. The Climate Council warns Australians will face increasing consequences as global temperatures surge to record highs. New research predicts Earth's temperature threshold of 1.5 degrees is now at 91% chance of being breached. Climate Councillor Andrew Watkins says it's a sign for us to accelerate the renewable energy transition.
8: So the best thing we can do to avoid going over 1.5 degrees is really to stop approving coal, oil and gas projects. And start that shift towards a more renewable economy.
5: In finance, the All Ordinary is up 95 points, one Australian dollar trading at 71.63 US cents.
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5: Western Bulldogs coach Luke Beveridge says the return of Tim English will be a much-needed boost for the side. They've been struggling to cover for the loss of English and Sam Darcy.
10: When, you know, Sam went down earlier and then we lost Tim, then that position, which is niche, became a bit unstable, playing really inexperienced players who, you know, were trying to find their way at the level, whereas now, you know, we've got options.
5: English returns from concussion tomorrow night when the Dogs take on Collingwood at Marvel Stadium. Men's tennis world number one Jannik Sinner has suffered a shock loss in the French Open second round, Sinner going down to Juan Manuel Cerúndolo in 5 sets. The NBL schedule has been released for the upcoming season. The opening game will see the NBA veteran Joe Ingles make his Melbourne United debut against the Adelaide 36ers at John Cain Arena on September 19. And former international cricketer David Hussey is stepping down as Victoria's head of men's cricket after 4 years in the job. That's the latest news and sport.

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1: Showers across the weekend for Bendigo. Overnight lows of 8 and 6 degrees. Weekend tops of 16 and 14 with a shower or two Sunday. Melbourne's weekend forecast, light rain. Overnight lows of 11 and 9. Melbourne's top temperatures over the weekend, 17 and partly sunny, and 14 degrees Sunday. Bendigo's Monday outlook. Showers down to 4 degrees and a top of 13. Showers Tuesday, 8 low overnight and a high of 15. And a shower or two Wednesday, down to 8 and a top of 15 degrees for Bendigo.
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4: That's right, two big games of Bendigo football live this weekend. 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
1: Showers across the weekend for Bendigo. Overnight lows of 8 and 6 degrees. Weekend tops of 16 and 14 with a shower or two Sunday. Melbourne's weekend forecast. Light rain. Overnight lows of 11 and 9. Melbourne's top temperatures over the weekend, 17 and partly sunny and 14 degrees Sunday. Bendigo's Monday outlook. Showers down to 4 degrees and a top of 13. Showers Tuesday, 8 low overnight and a high of 15, and a shower or two Wednesday, down to 8 and a top of 15 degrees for Bendigo.
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Bendigo's Fresh, playing your 70s, 80s and 90s requests. And Billy Ocean, born in Trinidad and Tobago in 1950. It was then part of the British Windward Islands, and he moved to England when he was just 10 years old. His music ability came from his father, who was an accomplished Grenadian musician. The family came to the UK in 1962. And whilst in the UK, he was exposed to music at a very early age. During his teenage years, he sang regularly in London clubs, while also working as a tailor in London's Savile Row. And it wasn't long before he was discovered by his first manager, who recorded a double A-side single at Pye Studios in London, and that was with a full orchestra. But the bad news was, the ballad singing style of Billy Ocean was going out of fashion, and his manager wasn't able to get a major label to release it. And how's this? That song still remains unreleased to this very day. But hey, so many of his songs were released and were big hits, including this one, which reached number one in the US and number three in the UK. On Bendigo's Fresh 101.5 FM from 1988, Get Out of My Dreams, Get Into My Car.

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woman do? Well, well, she makes me feel all right. She's a natural born woman, natural born soul sender. Natural born woman, natural born soul sender.

Bendigo's Fresh, playing your 70s, 80s and 90s requests. William Michael Albert Broad, commonly known as Billy Idol, what a superstar. He didn't have much luck though. In 1990 he almost lost a leg in a motorcycle accident, but it didn't start there. Prior to that, in 1982, while he was working on a self-titled debut solo album in Los Angeles, he rented a bungalow at the Chateau Marmont Hotel on Sunset Boulevard. He woke up at 3 a.m. in the morning and found that there was nothing else to drink, so he destroyed his room. Later that day, police arrived and the naked Billy Idol surrendered. And to make things worse, he later learned that they were not there for him, but were actually investigating Chantal Morant resident, actor John Belushi, who had overdosed and died on the same night. And then again, in 1989, not much luck after a show in London, where he was attacked by a fan who ran after him and stabbed him in the leg. And here he is doing what he does best on Bendigo's Fresh 101.5 FM, Billy Idol, Got to Be a Lover.

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1: Heads have rolled at KPMG after the auditing giant admitted it failed to properly investigate whistleblower reports. The company released a statement this morning confirming the CEO, Andrew Yates, and another senior partner, Julian McPherson, were out over another incident where confidential client data was allegedly used to win business contracts. ASIC has announced it's investigating a number of auditors, prompting the company to reopen the whistleblower investigation. Kieran Penn from the Human Rights Law Centre says this should be a wake-up call for the government.
2: The biggest gap in the Australian whistleblowing landscape right now is the absence of a body to oversee and enforce whistleblowing laws and support whistleblowers. That's why we have for many years been calling on the federal government to establish a whistleblower protection authority, a one-stop shop to protect and support whistleblowers.
1: Attorney General Sonia Kilkenny has hit back at reports WorkSafe has neglected to investigate claims of violence on big build worksites. The watchdog has revealed there are currently no cases being pursued through the courts or through its own processes. It comes despite numerous allegations of violence and harassment on taxpayer-funded projects over the past 2 years, some as recent as March. But Ms. Kilkenny denies the watchdog has been missing in action.
3: I actually don't agree with that. WorkSafe has conducted 1,200 visits on big build worksites and are continuing that work.
1: Victoria's public hospitals will soon be encouraged to direct outpatients to telehealth options instead of review appointments. The radical shift in outpatient services, part of major reforms to public specialist care, been considered by the Allan government. The changes come as the government is determined to slash bloated waiting lists, costs and inconsistencies between health services. The Climate Council warns Australians will face increasing consequences as global temperatures surge to record highs. New research predicts Earth's temperature threshold of 1.5 degrees is now at 91% chance of being breached. Climate Councillor Andrew Watkins says it's a sign for us to accelerate the renewable energy transition.
4: So the best thing we can do to avoid going over 1.5 degrees is really to stop approving coal, oil and gas projects and start that shift towards a more renewable economy.
1: In finance, the All Ordinaries is up 95 points, one Australian dollar trading at 71.63 US cents.
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1: Western Bulldogs coach Luke Beveridge says the return of Tim English will be a much-needed boost for the side. They've been struggling to cover for the loss of English and Sam Darcy.
5: When, you know, Sam went down earlier and then we lost Tim, then that position, which is niche, became a bit unstable, playing really inexperienced players who, you know, were trying to find their way at the level, whereas now, you know, we've got options.
1: English returns from concussion tomorrow night when the Dogs take on Collingwood at Marvel Stadium. Men's tennis world number one Jannik Sinner has suffered a shock loss in the French Open second round, Sinner going down to Juan Manuel Cerúndolo in five sets. The NBL schedule has been released for the upcoming season. The opening game will see the NBA veteran Joe Ingles make his Melbourne United debut against the Adelaide 36ers at John Cain Arena on September 19. And former international cricketer David Hussey is stepping down as Victoria's head of men's cricket after 4 years in the job. That's the latest news and sport.

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1: Showers across the weekend for Bendigo. Overnight lows of 8 and 6 degrees. Weekend tops of 16 and 14 with a shower or two Sunday. Melbourne's weekend forecast, light rain. Overnight lows of 11 and 9. Melbourne's top temperatures over the weekend, 17 and partly sunny and 14 degrees Sunday. Bendigo's Monday outlook, showers down to 4 degrees and a top of 13. Showers Tuesday, 8 low overnight and a high of 15, and a shower or two Wednesday, down to 8 and a top of 15 degrees for Bendigo.
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Bendigo's Fresh and The Songs You Remember. Our featured artist are ELO, the Electric Light Orchestra. They took their name because they combined electric rock instruments with orchestral instruments. Their first manager, Don Arden, lost interest in the group and then he gave them to his daughter Sharon, who ran Jet Records. Sharon married Ozzy Osbourne a few years later. ELO were formed by members of an English group called The Move. They wanted to create a band with a string section along with traditional instruments. And in 1980, Jeff Lynn was asked to write for the soundtrack for the musical film Xanadu. He provided half of the songs. The film performed poorly at the box office, but the soundtrack did exceptionally well. It went double platinum. It spawned a number of hit singles. Olivia Newton-John in particular had hits with Cliff Richard and, of course, with ELO. The title track, performed with Olivia, is ELO's only song to top the singles charts in the UK. And then more than a quarter of a century later, a Broadway musical based on the film opened to rave reviews. And ELO, in their heyday, hit the top 40 a remarkable 6 times in a 1-year period, from August 79 to August 1980. On Bendigo's Fresh, with more of the songs that make you feel good, Bendigo's 101.5.

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Yes, the songs your mum and dad played. The songs your family sung along with. We have the music. 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

Bendigo's Fresh and the Songs You Remember. Our featured artist, Frankie Valli and the Four Seasons. Frankie has been married 3 times. He's had tragedy in his life. In 1980, his stepdaughter was killed when she fell off a fire escape. And then 6 months later, his youngest daughter reportedly died from a drug overdose. But there is something about Frankie Valli's music that make young people from every generation want to get up and dance. Amid the disco era, they had a big hit with Who Loves You, which reached number 3, but it was Oh What a Night, became a number 1 hit. It emerged from the US onto the dance clubs in the north of England and became a huge hit in Europe. 2 decades later, dance clubs were still playing remixes of December 1963. According to the Four Seasons, the song was originally set in 1933 with the title December 5th, 1933, and celebrated the repeal of Prohibition. But neither lead singer Frankie Valli himself nor co-writer Judy Parker were thrilled about the lyrics. So they redid the words, redid a little bit of the melody, and once they were all content with the finished product, it was released, ending up being a nostalgic love song and also a big disco hit. When it hit number 1 in the US in 1976, it made the Four Seasons the only artist in history to have number 1 songs before, during and after the Beatles. On Bendigo's Fresh, with more of the songs that make you feel good, Bendigo 101.5.

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1: Heads have rolled at KPMG after the auditing giant admitted it failed to properly investigate whistleblower reports. The company released a statement this morning confirming the CEO, Andrew Yates, and another senior partner, Julian McPherson, were out over another incident where confidential client data was allegedly used to win business contracts. ASIC has announced it's investigating a number of auditors, prompting the company to reopen the whistleblower investigation. Kieran Penn from the Human Rights Law Centre says this should be a wake-up call for the government.
2: The biggest gap in the Australian whistleblowing landscape right now is the absence of a body to oversee and enforce whistleblowing laws and support whistleblowers. That's why we have for many years been calling on the federal government to establish a whistleblower protection authority, a one-stop shop to protect and support whistleblowers.
1: Attorney General Sonia Kilkenny has hit back at reports WorkSafe has neglected to investigate claims of violence on big build worksites. The watchdog has revealed there are currently no cases being pursued through the courts or through its own processes. It comes despite numerous allegations of violence and harassment on taxpayer-funded projects over the past 2 years, some as recent as March. But Ms Kilkenny denies the watchdog has been missing in action.
3: I actually don't agree with that. WorkSafe has conducted 1,200 visits on big build worksites and are continuing that work.
1: Victoria's public hospitals will soon be encouraged to direct outpatients to telehealth options instead of review appointments. The radical shift in outpatient services, part of major reforms to public specialist care, been considered by the Allan government. The changes come as the government is determined to slash bloated waiting lists, costs and inconsistencies between health services. The Climate Council warns Australians will face increasing consequences as global temperatures surge to record highs. New research predicts Earth's temperature threshold of 1.5 degrees is now at 91% chance of being breached. Climate Councillor Andrew Watkins says it's a sign for us to accelerate the renewable energy transition.
4: So the best thing we can do to avoid going over 1.5 degrees is really to stop approving coal, oil and gas projects and start that shift towards a more renewable economy.
1: In finance, the All Ordinary is up 95 points, one Australian dollar trading at 71.63 US cents.
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1: Western Bulldogs coach Luke Beveridge says the return of Tim English will be a much-needed boost for the side. They've been struggling to cover for the loss of English and Sam Darcy.
5: When, you know, Sam went down earlier and then we lost Tim, then that position, which is niche, became a bit unstable, playing really inexperienced players who, you know, were trying to find their way at the level, whereas now, you know, we've got options.
1: English returns from concussion tomorrow night when the Dogs take on Collingwood at Marvel Stadium. Men's tennis world number one Jannik Sinner has suffered a shock loss in the French Open second round, Sinner going down to Juan Manuel Cerúndolo in five sets. The NBL schedule has been released for the upcoming season. The opening game will see the NBA veteran Joe Ingles make his Melbourne United debut against the Adelaide 36ers at John Cain Arena on September 19. And former international cricketer David Hussey is stepping down as Victoria's head of men's cricket after 4 years in the job. That's the latest news and sport.

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1: Showers across the weekend for Bendigo. Overnight lows of 8 and 6 degrees. Weekend tops of 16 and 14 with a shower or two Sunday. Melbourne's weekend forecast, light rain. Overnight lows of 11 and 9. Melbourne's top temperatures over the weekend, 17 and partly sunny and 14 degrees Sunday. Bendigo's Monday outlook, showers down to 4 degrees and a top of 13. Showers Tuesday, 8 low overnight and a high of 15, and a shower or two Wednesday, down to 8 and a top of 15 degrees for Bendigo.
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0: I'm John Hunter. 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

Bendigo's Fresh, playing your 70s, 80s and 90s requests. And the Easy Beats, formed in Sydney in 1964, they're an Australian group, but amazingly they all come from overseas. The members Stevie Wright, Harry Vander, Dick Diamond, George Young and Snowy Fleet got together, and their first hit was actually a hit from the Kinks. They took it over and it was a ripoff. She's So Fine on Bendigo's Fresh 101.5.

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1: Heads have rolled at KPMG after the auditing giant admitted it failed to properly investigate whistleblower reports. The company released a statement this morning confirming the CEO, Andrew Yates, and another senior partner, Julian McPherson, were out over another incident where confidential client data was allegedly used to win business contracts. ASIC has announced it's investigating a number of auditors, prompting the company to reopen the whistleblower investigation. Kieran Penn from the Human Rights Law Centre says this should be a wake-up call for the government.
2: The biggest gap in the Australian whistleblowing landscape right now is the absence of a body to oversee and enforce whistleblowing laws and support whistleblowers. That's why we have for many years been calling on the federal government to establish a whistleblower protection authority, a one-stop shop to protect and support whistleblowers.
1: Attorney General Sonia Kilkenny has hit back at reports WorkSafe has neglected to investigate claims of violence on big build worksites. The watchdog has revealed there are currently no cases being pursued through the courts or through its own processes. It comes despite numerous allegations of violence and harassment on taxpayer-funded projects over the past 2 years, some as recent as March. But Ms Kilkenny denies the watchdog has been missing in action.
3: I actually don't agree with that. WorkSafe has conducted 1,200 visits on big build worksites and are continuing that work.
1: Victoria's public hospitals will soon be encouraged to direct outpatients to telehealth options instead of review appointments. The radical shift in outpatient services, part of major reforms to public specialist care, been considered by the Allan government. The changes come as the government is determined to slash bloated waiting lists, costs and inconsistencies between health services. The Climate Council warns Australians will face increasing consequences as global temperatures surge to record highs. New research predicts Earth's temperature threshold of 1.5 degrees is now at 91% chance of being breached. Climate Councillor Andrew Watkins says it's a sign for us to accelerate the renewable energy transition.
4: So the best thing we can do to avoid going over 1.5 degrees is really to stop approving coal, oil and gas projects. And start that shift towards a more renewable economy.
1: In finance, the All Ordinary is up 95 points, one Australian dollar trading at 71.63 US cents.
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1: Western Bulldogs coach Luke Beveridge says the return of Tim English will be a much-needed boost for the side. They've been struggling to cover for the loss of English and Sam Darcy.
5: When, you know, Sam went down earlier and then we lost Tim, then that position, which is niche, became a bit unstable, playing really inexperienced players who, you know, were trying to find their way at the level, whereas now, you know, we've got options.
1: English returns from concussion tomorrow night when the Dogs take on Collingwood at Marvel Stadium. Men's tennis world number one Jannik Sinner has suffered a shock loss in the French Open second round, Sinner going down to Juan Manuel Cerúndolo in five sets. The NBL schedule has been released for the upcoming season. The opening game will see the NBA veteran Joe Ingles make his Melbourne United debut against the Adelaide 36ers at John Cain Arena on September 19. And former international cricketer David Hussey is stepping down as Victoria's head of men's cricket after 4 years in the job. That's the latest news and sport.

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1: Showers across the weekend for Bendigo. Overnight lows of 8 and 6 degrees. Weekend tops of 16 and 14 with a shower or two Sunday. Melbourne's weekend forecast, light rain. Overnight lows of 11 and 9. Melbourne's top temperatures over the weekend, 17 and partly sunny and 14 degrees Sunday. Bendigo's Monday outlook, showers down to 4 degrees and a top of 13. Showers Tuesday, 8 low overnight and a high of 15, and a shower or two Wednesday, down to 8 and a top of 15 degrees for Bendigo.
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1: This week's MCDFNL match of the day Saturday comes from Lexton. 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

Bendigo's Fresh and The Songs You Remember, our featured artist, AC/DC. Their lyrics usually deal with a combination of drinking, sex, and rock and roll. They never play ballads, and they steer clear of any political songs. They were devastated in 1991 when they found out that some fans were killed at a concert in Salt Lake City. The crowd had rushed to the front to get the best seats, and the band did not know that they'd been killed and continued to play to avoid further problems. They have a street named after them in Melbourne. In 2004, Corporation Lane was renamed AC/DC Lane. And AC/DC are one of the shortest bands in history. Malcolm Young is 5'3", Angus 5'2", and Brian Johnson towers over both of them at 5'5". And their big hit, Thunderstruck. Angus created the distinctive opening guitar part by playing with all the strings taped up, except the B string. It was a studio trick he learned from his older brother George Young, who produced some of AC/DC's albums and also in the Easy Beats. This song marked a return to form for AC/DC, whose previous three albums didn't generate any blockbusters. This song, Thunderstruck, sets the tone for the album. A truly thunderous track that electrifies the crowd. And Angus Young says the solo is a continual endurance test for him. He has to sit down for an hour before the concert and make sure that he's got his fingers warmed up to take on that track. He has said it's got an unrelenting intricacy and he has to be confident when he starts to play it. On Bendigo's Fresh, with more of the songs that make you feel good, Bendigo's 101.5.

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1: 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Some men you just can't reach. So you get what we had here.

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2: Heads have rolled at KPMG after the auditing giant admitted it failed to properly investigate whistleblower reports. The company released a statement this morning confirming the CEO, Andrew Yates, and another senior partner, Julian McPherson, were out over another incident where confidential client data was allegedly used to win business contracts. ASIC has announced it's investigating a number of auditors, prompting the company to reopen the whistleblower investigation. Kieran Penn from the Human Rights Law Centre says this should be a wake-up call for the government.
3: The biggest gap in the Australian whistleblowing landscape right now is the absence of a body to oversee and enforce whistleblowing laws and support whistleblowers. That's why we have for many years been calling on the federal government to establish a whistleblower protection authority, a one-stop shop to protect and support whistleblowers.
2: Attorney General Sonia Kilkenny has hit back at reports WorkSafe has neglected to investigate claims of violence on big build worksites. The watchdog has revealed there are currently no cases being pursued through the courts or through its own processes. It comes despite numerous allegations of violence and harassment on taxpayer-funded projects over the past 2 years, some as recent as March. But Ms Kilkenny denies the watchdog has been missing in action.
4: I actually don't agree with that. WorkSafe has conducted 1,200 visits on big build work sites and are continuing that work.
2: Victoria's public hospitals will soon be encouraged to direct outpatients to telehealth options instead of review appointments. The radical shift in outpatient services, part of major reforms to public specialist care, been considered by the Allen government. The changes come as the government is determined to slash bloated waiting lists, costs and inconsistencies between health services. The Climate Council warns Australians will face increasing consequences as global temperatures surge to record highs. New research predicts Earth's temperature threshold of 1.5 degrees is now at 91% chance of being breached. Climate Councillor Andrew Watkins says it's a sign for us to accelerate the renewable energy transition.
5: So the best thing we can do to avoid going over 1.5 degrees is really to stop approving coal, oil and gas projects and start that shift towards a more renewable economy.
2: In finance, the All Ordinaries is up 95 points, one Australian dollar trading at 71.63 US cents.
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2: Western Bulldogs coach Luke Beveridge says the return of Tim English will be a much-needed boost for the side. They've been struggling to cover for the loss of English and Sam Darcy.
6: When, you know, Sam went down earlier and then we lost Tim, then that position, which is niche, became a bit unstable, playing really inexperienced players who, you know, were trying to find their way at the level, whereas now, you know, we've got options.
2: English returns from concussion tomorrow night when the Dogs take on Collingwood at Marvel Stadium. Men's tennis world number one Jannik Sinner has suffered a shock loss in the French Open second round. Sinner going down to Juan Manuel Cerundolo in five sets. The NBL schedule has been released for the upcoming season. The opening game will see the NBA veteran Joe Ingles make his Melbourne United debut against the Adelaide 36ers at John Cain Arena on September 19. And former international cricketer David Hussey is stepping down as Victoria's head of men's cricket after 4 years in the job. That's the latest news and sport.

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1: Showers across the weekend for Bendigo. Overnight lows of 8 and 6 degrees. Weekend tops of 16 and 14 with a shower or two Sunday. Melbourne's weekend forecast, light rain. Overnight lows of 11 and 9. Melbourne's top temperatures over the weekend, 17 and partly sunny and 14 degrees Sunday. Bendigo's Monday outlook, showers down to 4 degrees and a top of 13. Showers Tuesday, 8 low overnight and a high of 15, and a shower or two Wednesday, down to 8 and a top of 15 degrees for Bendigo.
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4: That's right, two big games of Bendigo football live this weekend. 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Round 6 in the North Central Football League, Birchip Watcham meet Charlton, Wedderburn plays Sea Lake Nandaily, Calder United meets Donald, and Bort at home to St Arnold. 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
1: Yes, hello. Welcome to The Retro Show, your home of the 1980s. Daz, once again, strapped into your home of classics from the 1980s. And each week on The Retro Show, we head back to a particular year and a particular corresponding month to look at some of the classic hits that charted so well here in Australia in particular. And this week, absolutely no different as we're heading back to look at the top 10 charting singles in Australia, week ending February
2: 27. 1983.
1: I love 1983. Love everything about the 80s, and that's, I guess, why you're here as well, because you do too, a whole heap to get through over the next hour, including a classic that aligns itself to perhaps the most famous sweeps her off her feet moments in film history. A song that earned this artist his first Grammy, although he almost didn't attend the ceremony, and a track that has been set up in the desert to play on loop for all eternity. A whole heap to get through on your home of the 1980s. But we start this week's show with UK synth poppers Blancmange and the third single taken from their debut studio album, Happy Families. The band performed Living on the Ceiling on Top of the Pops, but for broadcast on the show as well as on the BBC Radio, the track was edited to replace the lyric Up the Bloody Tree with Up the Cuckoo Tree. Of the album from which it was drawn, lead singer Neil Arthur noted, "It fuses the rhythmic dash of Talking Heads with the intensity of Joy Division, plus the melodic frame of OMD and Yazoo on top. Blancmange, in position 10 on the Oz charts, week ending Feb 27, 1983. This is The Retro Show, your home of the 1980s.

peaking at number 7 in the UK, 3 in South Africa, 8 in Ireland, and eventually 5 here in Australia. Blancmange and Living on the Ceiling occupying position 10 on the charts, weekending Feb 27, 1983. Following a gap of a quarter of a century, the duo reunited and released their fourth studio album, Blanc Burn, in March 2011. However, after suffering from an abdominal aortic aneurysm, that's a tough one, Stephen Luscombe was forced to leave the band. Since then, Neil Arthur elected to continue recording and performing as Blancmange with the assistance of session musicians. Minder was a British comedy drama series about the London criminal underworld, shown on ITV for 10 series between 1979 and 1994. The first 7 series starred Dennis Waterman as Terry McCann, an honest and likeable bodyguard, and George Cole as Arthur Daly, an ambitious but highly scrupulous importer-exporter, used car salesman and purveyor of anything else from which there was money to be made, legally or not. The theme song was released as a single in October 1979, credited to Dennis Waterman with the Dennis Waterman Band, but failed to enter the charts. However, it enjoyed a revival some 4 years later, hitting the top 10 in the UK, New Zealand, Ireland, and Australia. Dennis Waterman up 3 spots to 9, weekending Feb 27, 1983. This is The Retro Show, 80s HQ.

awesome 80s. We're not backing away from some of the best music and memories you have. We have the 80s. We have the music. Keeping it fresh.

written by Barry Robin and Morris Gibb of the Bee Gees, who also added their clearly identifiable vocals during the chorus. Ian Warwick and Heartbreaker, dropping four spots to 8 week, ending Feb 27, 1983. Initially, Warwick wasn't thrilled about the song, but she knew that recording something written by the Bee Gees was in the best interest of her career, and sure enough, it became her biggest hit, an absolute classic and a favourite here at The Retro Show. This week's number seven entry was the first solo single for Lionel Richie after leaving the Commodores. Truly stayed in his sweet spot of devotional ballads, and again he rose to the top. The song hit number one on the Hot 100 and Adult Contemporary charts and rose to number two on the R&B charts. After 18 nominations, mostly for songs with the Commodores, Richie finally won his first Grammy when Truly took the award for Best Pop Vocal Performance Male in 1983. However, Richie almost skipped the ceremony as he was

nominated each of the previous 5 years and had come up empty-handed each time. Lionel Richie at number 7 on the charts in Australia, weekending Feb 27, 1983. Settle in with a nice glass of bubbly and enjoy some Lionel here on The Retro Show. Yeah.

0: written for The Movie An Officer and a Gentleman, which won the Oscar for Best Original Song in 1983. Joe Cocker and Jennifer Warnes and Up Where We Belong here on The Retro Show. The film is perhaps best remembered for its closing scene where Richard Gere, dressed in his Navy uniform, comes into the factory where Deborah Winger is working, gets hot and heavy with her, then carries her out as her co-workers cheers. Perhaps the best known and most famous sweeps her off her feet moment in film history. On the Songs of the Century list compiled by the RIAA in 2001, the song was listed at number 323. In 2004, it finished at number 75 on AFI's 100 Years, 100 Song Survey of Top Tunes in American Cinema. And in 2016, one of the duo's live renditions of the song was listed at number 18 on Rolling Stone magazine's list of the 20 greatest Best Song Oscar performances.
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0: appearing in Staying Alive and also featured on the film's soundtrack. Frank Stallone and Far From Over, this week's Lost 45. The song was written by Stallone and Vince DiCola and was nominated for a Golden Globe Award for Best Original Song. The song had renewed popularity in 2010 when Australian comedy duo Hamish and Andy proclaimed on air that the song gave the listener an extra burst of energy and dubbed the phenomenon as the Frank Effect. A special one-time concert was held in Australia as a result, which was documented in their 2010 TV special Hamish and Andy's Reminiscence Special. This is The Retro Show, your home of the 1980s. We're counting down the top 10 charting singles in Australia, weekend in Feb 27, 1983. But right now, we're off to a break, and as I always do every episode, a tough question, fashion-related from the 80s and 1983. Now, it came to 1983 fashion. Bigger was better. Women's styles featured shoulder pads and large belts, oversized sweaters, especially off the shoulder, and large overcoats dotted the pages of the magazines. Young women wore lace everything, thanks to trend-setting Madonna, jelly shoes, and what brand of jeans? The answer on the other side of the... This is The Retro Show, your home of the 1980s. Back in a moment.
1: Time to put our stretched denims in the dryer. We'll be sure to place the heat on low to avoid shrinkage. The Retro Show returns in a couple of minutes with more music from the best decade ever.
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0: Welcome back to The Retro Show, your home of the 1980s. This week we're counting down the top 10 charting singles in Australia, weekend in February 27, 1983. And before the break, the fashion-related tough question. Bigger was better in fashion, especially for the girls in 1983. You're thinking shoulder pads and large belts, oversized sweaters, normally off the shoulder. Young women wore lace everything thanks to the very much trend-setting Madonna. Jelly shoes and what brand of jeans? That was the question. What brand of jeans was the go-to pair if you wanted to be one of the cool kids? Well, the 1980s launched the over-the-top success of the Guess Jeans label, featuring either a small red or green inverted triangle, telling the world you were one of the cool chicks. In 1981, a test was run on jeans in Bloomingdale's. Now, within hours, every pair they had ordered was sold out. Thus, the craze for Guess Jeans began. And they weren't all that cheap either. As 80s fashion trends went, these were on the higher end of the expense scale. The cost began at $60 a pair. Now, that's a lot when you compare to today's pricing, but $60 back in 83, a lot of money. So if you wanted one of the cool kids, you had to have your cash lined up as well. Probably explains why I didn't have a pair. I'm not sure whether they were for guys or just the girls. Anyway, I digress. Let's move on to the countdown. In an article in Time magazine, an unidentified group member of Toto said they were looking for a song just to close off the album and didn't think Africa would do as well as it did. Now, they also mentioned if you listen closely during the lyrics, Catch Some Waves, you can hear some of them singing Catch Some Rays. Now, I'm also not sure of the relevance, but I thought I'd just mention that anyway because it's my show. Now, one of the last places you might expect to hear Africa is on a raised platform in the middle of the Namib Desert. Back in 2018, Namibian German artist Max Seidentop set up a solar-powered sound system at an undisclosed location in the desert designed to play the beloved track on loop, echoing around the African desert for all of eternity. Toto moving up six spots to five, weekend in Feb 27, 1983. This is The Retro Show, your home of the 1980s.

The second single released by Wham, Young Guns Go For It, was the duo's first hit, achieved with help from the BBC music programme Top of the Pops, which invited George and Andrew onto the show as a last-minute replacement for another act which had pulled out. The song achieved top 10 status in the UK, Sweden, Norway, New Zealand, Netherlands, Belgium and Australia, where it peaked at number 4, exactly where it sat, weekending February 27, 1983. This week's number 3 entry was originally recorded in 1966 by the Supremes on the Motown label and named by Billboard number 19 on their list of the 100 greatest girl group songs of all time. Phil Collins released his cover of You Can't Hurry Love from his second solo album Hello I Must Be Going, becoming his first solo number 1 hit in the UK. Collins wanted to duplicate that 60s sound of the Supremes but found it very difficult at the time because most recording facilities were so much more sophisticated than they were back in 1966. So we decided on a remake, not an interpretation. Phil Collins at 3, weekending February 27, 1983. This is The Retro Show.

UK rockers Dire Straits twisting by the pool at number two, weekending Feb 27, 1983. The song only topped the charts in one country, New Zealand, however, achieved top 10 placings in five others, including Australia. We finished the show this week with a song that earned Laura Branigan a Grammy nomination for Best Pop Vocal Performance Female. In 2003, Branigan categorised Gloria as her signature song, always getting the same reaction wherever she went and whenever she performed it. She had to end the show every time she performed with that track, and people just went crazy. Gloria remained in the top 40 for 22 weeks, and its total Hot 100 residency of 36 weeks established a new record for a single by solo female act. Laura Branigan at number one in Australia, weekending February 27, 1983. Powered by 1.21 gigawatts, this has been another edition of The Retro Show, your home of the 1980s. Until next time, always remember to choose live. Bye for now.

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2: This week's MCDFNL Match of the Day Saturday comes from Lexton. 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
1: Showers across the weekend for Bendigo. Overnight lows of 8 and 6 degrees. Weekend tops of 16 and 14 with a shower or two Sunday. Melbourne's weekend forecast. Light rain. Overnight lows of 11 and 9. Melbourne's top temperatures over the weekend, 17 and partly sunny and 14 degrees Sunday. Bendigo's Monday outlook. Showers down to 4 degrees and a top of 13. Showers Tuesday, 8 low overnight and a high of 15, and a shower or two Wednesday, down to 8 and a top of 15 degrees for Bendigo.
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1: Yes, hello and welcome to The Retro Show, your home of the 1980s. Daz, once again, strapped into the 80s recliner as we look back at top 10 charting singles, as we do every week in Australia for a corresponding month with years in rotation, because they're all classics from 1980 to 89. We all know that. This week, absolutely no different, as we're going back and looking at the top 10 charting singles in Australia, week ending March 1989. We're getting towards the back end of the decade, but I tell you what, there are some rippers ahead over the next hour ahead. The first song by a major artist to be used in a commercial before release to stores or radio stations. A track Burt Bacharach said had one of the finest lyrics of the past 10 years. That was, of course, at the time. And the Brothers Reed occupied two spots on this week's charts. A whole heap to get through, so no more nonsense. Let's get straight into the show. And we start this week with a song originally recorded in 1967 by Gene Pitney. Since the 60s, Something's Gotten Hold of My Heart has been covered by a heap of artists, including Cilla Black, Alison Durbin, Nick Cave and the Black Seeds, and also French by Herbert Leonard. However, its greatest success was in 1988 when some bizarre UK record label released a cover version by Mark Almond, who initially recorded the track alone for his 1988 album, The Stars We Are. But the single version was remixed to also include new vocals from Gene Pitney himself. Mark and Gene in position 10 on the Oz Charts, week ending March 27, 1989. This is The Retro Show, your home, you guessed it, of the 1980s.

joined chart success in 1989 with top billing achieved in Finland, West Germany, Switzerland, Ireland and the UK, and top five status in four others while occupying the number 10 spot on the Oz charts week ending March 27, 1989. Mark Almond and Gene Pitney and Something's Gotten Hold of My Heart. What a great way to start this week's show. The first of two entries on this week's charts from Scottish twins Craig and Charlie Reid now. In keeping with the group's support of Scottish football club Hibernian, I'm On My Way was played at Hampden Park immediately after their victory in the 2007 Scottish League Cup final and was famously used on the soundtrack of the animated film Shrek, which was released in 2001. The Proclaimers at 9, weekending March 27, 1989. This is the Retro Show.

sitting at number 8 on the Oz charts, week hitting March 27, 1989, and released as the band's second single from their debut album, Johnny Diesel and the Injectors and Soul Revival, here on The Retro Show. Husband and wife duo Linda and Cecil Womack dropped this week's number 7 entry as the first single from their fourth studio album, Conscience, in 1988. John McCready from NME stated, "Teardrops stalks the same radical soul territory, continuing Linda and Cecil's joy and pain public romance, whilst Kevin Rowland from Record Mirror said, nice vocal effects and interplay, heartfelt song, good groove. Man of few words was KR. Mr. and Mrs. Womack at 7 on the charts in Australia, week ending March 27, 1989. Oh, so 80s. This is The Retro Show.

0: 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We're not backing away from some of the best music and memories you have. We have the 80s. We have the music. 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

0: written from the perspective of a son who has a conflicted relationship with his dad. The Living Years garnered a Grammy nomination for Song of the Year, but lost to The Wind Beneath My Wings. It did, however, win for Best Song at the Ivor Novello Awards in 1996. Famed composer Burt Bacharach opinioned that the song was one of the finest lyrics of the last 10 years. At the time, chart-wise, the song reached the top 10 in several countries, including the UK, Canada and Sweden, and hit the top spot in Ireland, Japan, the US and eventually here in Australia. Time for a break on the Retro Show as we're counting down the top 10 charting singles in Australia, week ending March 27, 1989. Tough one for you quiz-wise this week. 1989 saw the birth of the modern era boy band, the apex of Motley Crue, and the first big screen Batman film starring Mr. Mum actor Michael Keaton. But Keaton wasn't the first choice to play Batman in the 1989 classic. Who was? The answer on the other side of this.
1: 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The Retro Show returns in a few minutes with more music from the best decade ever, the 80s.
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0: Welcome back to the Retro Show, your home of the 1980s. This week we're counting down the top 10 charting singles in Australia, week ending March 27, 1989. And before the break, I hit you up with a difficult movie question. The first big screen Batman film starring Michael Keaton was an absolute classic, the best Batman ever, if you don't mind. But he wasn't the first choice to play Batman in the 1989 classic. Who was? Well, a little known actor called Mel Gibson, who was starring in Lethal Weapon at the time, was the first choice for the role of Batman and Bruce Wayne. However, he turned down the role. He was already committed to Lethal Weapon 2. He was also considered to play Harvey Dent, which is Two-Face, in the sequel Batman Forever in 95, but turned it down due to his commitment to Braveheart. Well, you know what? We'll let you off the hook, Mel, because you're... films there were a couple of classics also, and very happy that Michael Keaton got the gig. Let's go back to the countdown and stop dribbling, shall we? One of the most distinctive and successful singers of the 60s, Roy Orbison, fell out of favour in the 70s, but came into the light in the late 80s with the support of a generation of musicians who drew on his influence. Along with George Harrison, Tom Petty, Jeff Lynne and Bob Dylan, Orbison joined the Traveling Wilburys, which released their first album in 1988. That year, his fellow Wilburys helped him record a comeback album Mystery Girl, which was completed when Orbison died of a heart attack on December 6, 1988. The Big O at the number 5 spot, week ending March 27, 1989. 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

number 4 on the Oz Charts, week ending March 27, and the second of the Proclaimers entries this week. I'm Gonna Be 500 Miles was released on the Scottish Twins album Sunshine on Leap, and it became a hit when the song was used in the 1993 movie Benny and June, starring Johnny Depp and Mary Stuart Masterson. On the charts, the song reached number 11 in the UK on its initial release and topped the charts in Australia, Iceland and New Zealand. Iceland? Well done, Iceland and New Zealand, and written by the duo in 1988 while they were sitting in a flat in Edinburgh waiting to go up and play a gig in Aberdeen. There you go. This week's number 3, apologies to everybody in Iceland, by the way. I would love Iceland. I've never been, but I would love to go one day as long as I've got plenty of warm clothes and thermals. Anyway, let's continue on, shall we? This week's number 3 entry was the debut single Ian for Ian Moss, released in 1988, almost 5 years after his group Cold Chisel had disbanded for the first time. Co-written by Mossy and Don Walker, also from Chisel, the song was a lead from Mossy's debut studio album Matchbook and was nominated for 3 awards, winning 2 at the ARIA Music Awards of 1990. In 2018, as part of Triple M's Ozzest 100, the most Australian songs of all time, Tucker's Daughter was ranked at number 99. Mossy at 3, week ending March 27, 1989. This is where 80s classics live, chart-wise. It's the Retro Show, your home of the 80s.

the first song by a major artist to be used in a commercial before being released in stores or radio stations. Madonna and Like a Prayer at number 2, weekending March 27, 1989. With the Cola Wars heating up, Pepsi signed Madonna to a $5 million endorsement deal, which included a two-minute commercial that would debut the song. The spot, overseen by Pepsi's ad agency BBDO, was called Make-A-Wish and showed Madonna watching an eight-year-old version of herself and doing some jubilant street dancing. Nothing like some jubilant street dancing. The commercial was promoted in a 30-second spot that aired during the Grammy Awards on February 22, 1989. Yes, a commercial for a commercial. Then on March 2nd, it aired on primetime television worldwide, including in America, where it was seen on The Cosby Show. There you go. We finished the show this week with Fine Young Cannibals and their highest charting single in their native UK. In 2018, Time Out magazine listed She Drives Me Crazy at number 28 in their countdown of the 50 best 80 songs. And in 2023, Billboard magazine ranked it number 77 in their 500 best pop songs of all time. The song charted extremely well around the world, including top spot status in 6 countries, including Australia. Fine Young Cannibals in position 1, weekending March 27, 1989. Powered by 1.21 gigawatts, this has been another edition of The Retro Show, your home of the 1980s. Until next week, always remember to choose life. Bye for now.

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1: Showers across the weekend for Bendigo. Overnight lows of 8 and 6 degrees. Weekend tops of 16 and 14 with a shower or two Sunday. Melbourne's weekend forecast, light rain. Overnight lows of 11 and 9. Melbourne's top temperatures over the weekend, 17 and partly sunny and 14 degrees Sunday. Bendigo's Monday outlook, showers down to 4 degrees and a top of 13. Showers Tuesday, 8 low overnight and a high of 15, and a shower or two Wednesday, down to 8 and a top of 15 degrees for Bendigo.
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0: Strap yourself in for a journey back to big hits, big hair and big egos. 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
1: Yes, hello and welcome to The Retro Show, your home of the 1980s. Daz strapped in once again for another massive hour of 80s chart-topping classics. And each week what we do, we head back and look at the top 10 charting singles in Australia for a particular year with a corresponding month. And this episode, absolutely no different, as we're going back to look at the top 10 charting singles in Australia for week ending April 28. 1986. We're at the midway mark of a classic decade and a big hour coming up ahead. This comic version of a Cliff Richard classic raised a heap of money for charity. Fine Young Cannibals tribute to the King of Rock and Roll. And up soon, some UK punk rockers with a rework of a 1968 charter. A whole heap to get through. Great to have your company on this episode of The Retro Show. But we start this week with a song based on a dance popular in the 50s and 60s, originating in Harlem ballrooms and originally recorded by R&B duo Bob and Earl in 1969. The Rolling Stones cover version of Harlem Shuffle appeared on their 1986 album Dirty Work, heading straight to number 5 on the US Billboard Hot 100 chart, 13 in the UK, 1 in New Zealand, and eventually 6 here in Australia. Keith Richards had been looking for songs to possibly include on the album and had been working with Ronnie Wood and Bobby Womack while waiting for Mick Jagger to return to the studio in Paris after doing promo work on his solo album. To Richards' surprise, Jagger liked the feel and cut the vocals quickly. It became the first cover song the Stones have released as an opening single off a new album since 1965. The Stones shuffling into position 10 on the Oz charts, week ending April 28, 1986. This is The Retro Show, your home of the 80s.

top 10 chart positions in 12 countries. The Rolling Stones and Harlem Shuffle sitting at number 10, weekending April 28, 1986. What a way to start the show. The music video was one of the first to combine live action with animation. It opens with a cartoon featuring some cats going to a club where the Stones are playing. Ralph Basky and John Crafusi did the animation. Both artists pioneered adult animation and specialised in cats. One with Fritz the Cat, which was the first cartoon movie to get an X rating. The other, who drew the raunchy cartoon Ren and Stimpy. Bit of useless information for you here on the Retro Show. This week's number 9 entry was the second single dropped by British synth-pop trio Bronski Beat, who formed in London in 1983. The trio achieved success in the mid-1980s, particularly with the 1984 single Small Town Boy from their debut album The Age of Consent. All members of the band were openly gay, and their songs reflected this, often containing political commentary on gay issues. From their second studio album, Truth Dare, Double Dare, Bronski Beat, hitting that perfect beat at number 9, weekending April 28, 1986.

moving up 8 spots on the charts to position 8 in Australia, week ending April 28, 1986. UK punk rockers The Damned and their cover of the 1968 hit by Barry Ryan, Eloise, here on The Retro Show. What a ripper. This week's number 7 entry was originally released by UK poppers Unit 4 Plus 2 in 1965, hitting the top spot on the UK charts. Concrete and Clay has been covered by a heap of artists over the years, including Sir Cliff Richard in 1966, former Dexys Midnight Runners frontman Kevin Rowland in 1999, and ex-Mental as Anything co-leader singer Martin Plaza in our feature year, eventually reaching the number 2 spot in Australia and was the 23rd biggest selling single in 1986. Martin Plaza at 8, week ending April 28.

0: 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We're not backing away from some of the best music and memories you have. We have the 80s. 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

0: Fine Young Cannibals and their cover of the 1969 chart topper From the King. Suspicious Minds was Elvis's 18th and last number one single in the US, and FYC's Roland Giff said that Elvis came to him in a dream and told him he would record the greatest version of the song ever. You know, it's hard to argue with that. In 1992, country singer Dwight Yoakam recorded his version, but we won't talk about that.
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0: from Katrina and the Waves' fourth studio album, Waves, is that it was released in March of our feature year, sitting at number 78 this week in 1986 on the Billboard Hot 100, and it is this week's Lost 45. The song failed to impact the charts in Australia, but what a ripper. Off to a break we go on this episode of the Retro Show as we're counting down the top 10 charting singles in Australia, week ending April 28th. 1986. Tough question for you this week. The classic stage musical named Phantom of the Opera debuted on London's West End in 1986. This was Andrew Lloyd Webber's adaptation and proved amazingly popular and has the longest running stint on Broadway and the second longest in the West End. Its earnings have exceeded $5 billion and over 130 million people in 148 cities have seen it. It also won the Musical of the Year award as well as the Best Actor in a Musical Award. But who was the lead actor in the show? Answer on the other side. This is the Retro Show.
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0: Welcome back to the Retro Show, your home of the 1980s this week. We are counting down the top 10 charting singles in Australia, week ending April 28th. 1986, and before the break, the musically themed question for you about Phantom of the Opera. Massive stage play, Andrew Lloyd Webber's adaptation, proves so popular, longest running stint on Broadway, second longest in the West End, huge, $5 billion in earnings, 130 million people in 148 cities. Everybody's seen it apart from me, I would imagine. It did win Musical of the Year award as well as the Best Actor in a Musical. Now, who was the lead actor in the show? Do you remember? Do you remember who Michael Patrick Smith CBE is? Well, known professionally as Michael Crawford. English actor, comedian and singer, Crawford won the Best Actor Award, however, is best known for playing the hapless Frank Spencer in the sitcom Some Mothers Do Have Him. There you go. One for your next, trivia night or something. Who cares? Let's go on with the countdown, shall we? Cliff Richard dropped this week's number 5 entry, originally in 1959, topping the charts for the first time. In 1986, 27 years after the first release, alternative comedy group The Young Ones approached Richard to record a comic version of Living Doll for the Comic Relief Charity, and despite the apparent contrast between the anarchic comedians and the clean-cut Sir Cliff, he agreed, and their version again topped the UK singles chart for 3 weeks. Cliff and the Young Ones at number 5, week ending April 28, 1986. This is the Retro Show.
3: Look, everyone, he's coming through the doors.
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6: 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Because if you're a wild-eyed loner standing at the gates of oblivion, then hitch a ride with us, because we're on the last freedom moped out of nowhere city. And we haven't even told our parents.

0: Can I go now?
1: 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Bye. Right, kids, if you don't buy this record, then you're an utter, utter, utter, utter, utter...
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How Will I Know mainly garnered positive reviews from music critics for Whitney Houston. Don Shuey of Rolling Stone commented, although it's awfully reminiscent of the Pointer Sisters' He's So Shy, How Will I Know is still irresistibly danceable. The song was voted number 12 in VH1's list of the greatest songs of the 1980s and hit the top spot in the charts in Canada, Iceland and the US, and eventually settled at number 2 in Australia. This week's number 3 entry is ranked number 85 on the Rolling Stone list of the 500 greatest songs of all time, and number 4 on NME's list of the 150 greatest singles of all time. Kiss was released as the lead single from Prince and the Revolution's 8th studio album, Parade, in 1986. Following Prince's death in 2016, the song recharted on the Billboard Hot 100 at number 28 and jumped to number 23 a week later. Prince and his Revolution puckering their way to number 3, weekending April 28, 1986. This is The Retro Show.

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3: Gonna get tough to tough get.

like Eye of the Tiger from Rocky III. This week's number two entry was written for a popular 80s film and inspired by a line of dialogue in the film. When the going gets tough, the tough get going was a theme to the 1985 movie The Jewel of the Nile, an adventure film in the spirit of Raiders of the Lost Ark, starring Kathleen Turner and Michael Douglas. Now, some say that if Billy Ocean had shaved one word from the title, the song may have hit the top spot in America. Ocean had three number one hits in the US, and they all had eight word titles: Caribbean Queen, No More Love on the Run, There'll Be Sad Songs to Make You Cry, and Get Out of My Dreams, Get Into My Car. There you go. This is the Retro Show. We've come to the end of another cracker as we're counting down the top 10 charting singles in Australia, week ending April 28, 1986. And we finish the show this week with a second single from Diana Ross's 16th studio album, Eden Alive. Chain Reaction was written by the Bee Gees and contains additional vocals from Barry. Sonically, Chain Reaction is an R&B and dance pop song, and according to the Gibbs biography, the brothers had initial reservations about offering the song to Ross in case it was too Motown-like for her. The song hit the top 10 in several countries, including the UK, New Zealand, and South Africa. Diana Ross in position one, weekending April 28, 1986. Powered by 1.21 gigawatts, this has been another edition of The Retro Show, your home of the 1980s. Until next time, always remember to choose life. Bye for now.

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1: Showers across the weekend for Bendigo. Overnight lows of 8 and 6 degrees. Weekend tops of 16 and 14 with a shower or two Sunday. Melbourne's weekend forecast. Light rain. Overnight lows of 11 and 9. Melbourne's top temperatures over the weekend, 17 and partly sunny and 14 degrees Sunday. Bendigo's Monday outlook. Showers down to 4 degrees and a top of 13. Showers Tuesday, 8 low overnight and a high of 15, and a shower or two Wednesday, down to 8 and a top of 15 degrees for Bendigo.
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1: Taking you back to the music of the 1990s, it's Gary Hopkins and the Blast from the 90s.
2: Hello there, welcome along. It is a Blast from the 90s with me, Gary Hopkins. Hope you're all very, very well. As always, we have got a packed show just for you. We have got your first song as well. You bought back in the 1990s. We've got the 90s memory, and also, of course, we have got the 90s lyrical game. But before all of that, released in August of 1999, this is Jerry Halliwell. As she was back then, she's now, of course, Jerry Horner. This is the Chico Latino.

So, released in 1999, August of 1999, from her debut album, that was Jerry Halliwell, as she was back then, with Mi Chico Latino, or in English, My Latin Boy. That was her second single to be released from her debut album, and in the charts, again, another one of these songs that did alright in some countries and didn't do very well in lots of others, but it was basically a top 40 hit. It in a majority of places where that particular single was released. You can find out more about Jerry Halliwell on her website, jerryhalliwell.com. And of course, she is married to Christian Horner, who she married in 2015. Of course, you know who Christian Horner is. He is, of course, the team principal of the Red Bull Racing team. She's had loads of hits, by the way, in the noughties, as well as Mi Chico Latino. She also had hits with Lift Me Up, Bag It Up, and also Look At Me as well. Other hits as well, Scream If You Want To Go Faster, and also It's Raining Men. And she's also been a judge as well on X Factor, and also Australia's Got Talent as well. You are listening to A Blaster in the 90s, and this is what's in store for you today.

So, all that's come then between now and the end of the show. We look back at a film from the 90s as well that was particularly good back in 1995. But what is that film? Find out a little bit later on. We've also got as well your lyrical game, where I read out to you the first four lines from a popular song. All you got to do is guess what that song is. I'll give you a clue as well. Okay, today a clue will be here. So here are those lyrics. You don't know how you took it. You just know what you've got. Oh lordy, you've been stealing from the thieves and you got caught. So what is that song? Well, the clue is Listen Out. There we go. Has that helped you? Okay. Anyway, have a chat amongst your friends and family, work colleagues. Maybe message someone and say, what are these lyrics? And don't forget about the clue. You never know. You might be right or wrong, of course. But anyway, whatever you do, have a guess. And of course, good luck with that. And we will reveal the answer to you a little bit later on. We've also got your first song as well. You bought in the 1990s. Today it comes from Madonna. No, Madonna hasn't emailed in and asked for the song. The song is by Madonna. Find out what that one is a little bit later on. Right then, we are going to go back to 1996 in just a moment and play for you some Drew Hill. But before that, taken from the film The Prince of Egypt, this is the collaboration between Mariah Carey and Whitney Houston. This is the beautiful When You Believe.

0: We're playing your memories. Yes, the songs your mum and dad played. The songs your family sung along with. We have the music. We have music memories. 101.5 Fresh Bendigo.
1: This is a blast from the 90s with Gary Hawkins.

The Bogey, released in 1996, and taken from the album Drew Hill. That was Drew Hill there with In My Bed. That particular single was a massive tune in 97 and also 1998, getting to number 4 on the American Billboard Hot 100. Elsewhere, it got to number 16 in the UK, 31 in Switzerland, number 24 in Canada, 14 in Germany, and it was a number 2 hit on the Dutch Top 40 as well. Other countries, it certainly reached the top. And taken from the album Drew Hill, that was Drew Hill there with In My Bed. That particular single was a massive tune in 97 and also 1998, getting to number 4 on the American Billboard Hot 100. Elsewhere, it got to number 16 in the UK, 31 in

0: 1998. You heard from Whitney Houston and also Mariah Carey as well. Taken from the film The Prince of Egypt, that was, of course, When You Believe. Now, that particular single, I thought, was rather good, but it only peaked at number 15 on the Billboard Hot 100, despite heavy media attention and also lots of live promotion as well. But throughout Europe and other nations, it did actually fare a lot better. Getting to number one in Hungary, was a top five hit in Belgium, France, Iceland, Italy, the Netherlands, Norway, Spain, Sweden, Switzerland, and also the UK as well. And it was also a top 20 hit as well in Australia, New Zealand, and also in the likes of Japan as well. Actually, in Japan, it got to number 45 on their chart. But it was an award winner in 1999. It won the Academy Award for Best Song at the 71st Academy Awards. There we are. Lovely tune, has to be said. Right then, here on A Blast from the 90s, it is time for your bit. It's time for this.
1: Your first song.
0: Yep, it is time then for your first song that you bought back in the 1990s. Today's song choice comes from David. Thank you very much, David, for your first song. He says, my first song was bought in 1998. The song was by Madonna. This particular single, I have no idea why I bought it, but I just did. And it is still, for me anyway, one of the best Madonna singles to date, even her 80s stuff as well. This is a brilliant, brilliant tune, and one I enjoyed the most. I'd love to go and see her in concert, but I don't think I'll be able to afford to. Anyway, if you could play my first song I bought back in the 1990s, it would be a brilliant, brilliant listen. All the best from David. So, David, this is your first song that you bought back in the 90s, released in 1998. This is Madonna with Ray of Light.

a massive, massive hit then for Madonna in 1998. It was a song that won 2 Grammy Awards for Best Dance Recording and Best Short Form Music Video. It also won 5 MTV Video Music Awards as well in 1998 as well. It was, of course, Madonna and Ray of Light, taken from the album Ray of Light. Anyway, thank you very much, David, for your first song that you bought back in the 90s. If you want your first song that you bought in this particular decade, please do get in touch. Search for Blast Radio Shows on social media or go to the website www.blastradioshows.com and we could be playing your first song from this decade in the next episode. You never know. Please do get in touch.

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1: We understand it's not just another song on the radio. 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

0: There we go, that was Motley Crue then from 1990, and Without You. It was taken from the album Dr. Feelgood. Before that as well, you heard from Kathy Dennis and Just Another Dream. That particular single was released in 1989, but charted in 1990 mainly. Now, Kathy Dennis has had a mixed career on the recording side of things, but she's had a brilliant career in regards of writing. She has won 6 Ivor Novello Awards, 2 Grammys, and also has had 8 UK number ones as a writer, including Toxic by Britney Spears, Katy Perry's hit I Kissed a Girl, and also Can't Get You Out of My Head by Kylie Minogue. She is a legend in the writing industry. Right then, here on A Blast from the 90s, back in this particular decade, there were some great TV shows, some great news events, and also some fantastic sporting events as well. There was also lots of great films as well. Many of them were sequels. This one was a sequel of the sequel. Remember this?
1: Do you remember this?
2: Riddle me this, riddle me that. Who's afraid of the big black bat?
3: In an uncertain world, in a chaotic time, justice wears a mask.

0: Prince was good. His was better.
1: Love is a game.
2: What is it about the wrong kind of man?
3: It's the car, right? Chicks love the car.
1: Power is a machine.
3: Now you've devised a way to read men's minds.
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4: You're a genius.
0: Riddler and Two-Face can make a pretty lethal combination. Train me, let me be your partner.
3: Who's your tailor?
0: But first,
5: let's meet our contestants.
3: Going down.
6: If the bat wants to play, we'll play.
0: Was that over the top?
2: Don't work too late.
7: You forgot the part where you kissed the girl.
8: So the third film then in that particular Batman series, that was Batman Forever with Val Kilmer as the Caped Crusader, Tommy Lee Jones as Two-Face, and also Jim Carrey as well as the Riddler. The budget was $100 million. It took over $330 million at the box office and was technically a success. There was also as well Nicole Kidman in the film as well. Chris O'Donnell made his debut as Robin, and Michael Goff as well returned as, of course, the brilliant butler Alfred. That particular film, as I said, was a massive success back in 1995 and had a great soundtrack as well, if you don't mind me saying so. But was it one of your favourite films? It certainly was, has to be said. One of mine did actually enjoy that one, has to be said, back in 1995.

0: So released in 1996 and taken from the album Now in a Minute. That was the debut single of Welsh singer Donna Lewis. That was, of course, I Love You Always Forever. That particular single was a big, big hit back in 96 and also 1997 as well, reaching the top 30 basically everywhere where the song was released. Its peak position was number 2 in Australia. It also made it to number 2 as well in America, number 5 in the UK, number 6 in Switzerland, number 3 in Norway and also Ireland as well. And it was a number 5 hit in France. It also made it to number 3 in Canada as well. Good, good tune. Right then, here on A Blast from the Noughties, it's time to test your musical lyrical knowledge of this particular decade. It's time for this.
1: This is the Lyrical Game.
0: Yep, it is time then for the Lyrical Game. And earlier on today, I read out to you the first four lines from a popular song from the 90s. But what was that song? Here are those lyrics one more time. You don't know how you took it. You just know what you've got. Oh, Lordy, you've been stealing from the thieves and you got caught. So, what is that song? I gave you a clue as well, which is basically listen. But did it help? Who knows? Anyway, here is today's blast from the 90s lyrical game song. Recognize the film?

There we go, today's last from the 90s lyrical game song, taken from the film Batman Forever, featured earlier on. That was, of course, U2 and Hold Me, Thrill Me, Kiss Me, Kill Me. That particular single then was released, of course, in 1995 and was a massive hit globally in that particular year, getting to the top of the charts in numerous countries around the world. So how'd you do? Did you get that one right? Did you get it wrong? So, unfortunately, we have come to the end of today's A Blast from the 90s. As always, though, thank you very much for tuning in today. It's been a pleasure to have your company. Don't forget about the website, www.blastradioshows.com, and, of course, social media as well. Okay, but to leave you for today, we are going to go back to 1993 and taken from their debut album, Jade to the Max. This is Jade, One Woman. Catch you later.

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2: That's right, two big games of Bendigo football live this weekend. 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
1: Showers across the weekend for Bendigo. Overnight lows of 8 and 6 degrees. Weekend tops of 16 and 14 with a shower or two Sunday. Melbourne's weekend forecast. Light rain. Overnight lows of 11 and 9. Melbourne's top temperatures over the weekend, 17 and partly sunny and 14 degrees Sunday. Bendigo's Monday outlook. Showers down to 4 degrees and a top of 13. Showers Tuesday, 8 low overnight and a high of 15, and a shower or two Wednesday, down to 8 and a top of 15 degrees for Bendigo.
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1: Taking you back to the music of the 1990s, it's Gary Hopkins and the Blast from the 90s.
2: Hello there, this is Gary, and this is a Blast from the 90s. Hope you're all very, very well. We have got some great tunes coming up for you in today's show. We've got the usual features as well. We'll tell you all about that after we go back to 1999 and Canadian alternative rock band Len. This is the brilliant Still My Sunshine.

0: Yeah, Tim.
1: Hey, you talked to Mark lately?
0: I haven't really talked to him, but he looks pretty down.
2: He looks pretty down.
1: Yeah, well, maybe we should cheer him up then.
0: What do you suppose we should do?
1: Well, does he

0: Chick, come here, come here, come here.
1: Wow, look at her.
0: I know.
1: Wow, I've never seen Sharon look so bad before.
0: I did once before, but this is pretty bad.
1: Yeah, what do you think she got up to last night?

There we go, that was Len and Steal My Sunshine. It was taken from the album You Can't Stop the Bum Rush and was released in 1999. It is considered a one-hit wonder. It is their only song to peak in the Billboard Hot 100 and also other charts around the world. It was a top 40 hit in 8 countries, and of course it is their most successful single to date, and of course probably the only one they've ever released as well. The song was all about the feelings of elation as the writer of the single experienced while attending an outdoor electronic music festival. Things they do to write music. As I said, it was released in 1999, and it is one of the most remembered songs from the 1990s. Welcome along to the show. My name is Gary, and this is what's in store for you today.

0: So all that's come there between now and the end of the show. We've got your first song that you bought back in the 1990s. And I've got to say, it is a song I'd never heard of, or remember hearing anyway, at least. So what is that song? You'll be intrigued now to find out what it is. Find out very, very soon. We've also got the 90s memory as well, which features a TV show that was filmed, I should say, in Iceland and comes from that particular country. But what is it? Find out very, very soon indeed. We've also got your Blast from the 90s lyrical game as well, where I am about to read out to you the first four lines from a popular song from this decade. You've just got to tell us what that song is. So here we go. Here are today's lyrics. My child arrived just the other day. He came to the world in the usual way. But there were planes to catch and bills to pay. He learned to walk while I was away. So what is that song? Do you think you know? Do you have a inkling, or do you not have a Scooby-Doo? Well, have a chat amongst friends and family, work colleagues, whoever is with you today. If somebody is with you today listening to today's show, maybe you can phone a friend. But anyway, we will play that song, give you the answer a little bit later on in the show. So get guessing and good luck to you all. Right then, we are going to go to the very start of this particular decade and play for you some EMF. Some unbelievable is coming up for you very, very surely indeed. But before that, we are going to go back to 1997 and hear the debut single by American hip-hop artist Mace. This is Feel So Good.
1: You ready, Mace?
2: Party people! Place to be. It's about that time
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2: yeah.

0: You may have forgotten some songs. We haven't. Bringing back your memories. We have the music. We play the songs you'll remember from the 70s, 80s and 90s. Fresh memories. Fresh Bendigo.
1: This is a blast from the 90s with Gary Hawkins.

0: You're unbelievable. There we go. It was EMF and Unbelievable, released in 1990, taken from the album Sherbet Dip. It was a massive, massive tune in 1990 and also 1991. It was a number three hit on the UK singles chart, peaking in December of 1990. It also hit the top 10 in Belgium, Germany, Ireland, the Netherlands, Spain, Sweden, and also Norway as well. But it did a lot better in America in 1991, peaking at number one in that particular country, and was the top in the top 10 selling singles of that particular year as well. The principal songwriter of the band, Ian Dench, stated that the melody to the song came into his head as he was riding on his bike. He was still obsessed by his girlfriend who had dumped him. The idea came to him whilst on his way home. So there we are. Again, people think of these songs as it happens, doesn't it? As I said, the song itself was a massive, massive tune, but their biggest success as well to date. Before that, you heard from the debut single of R&B rap singer Mace. It was released in 1997. The song was produced by Puff Daddy's Bad Boy Records and was the lead single from his debut album, which was called Harlem World. Now, you would have heard some sampling on that particular single. There was, of course, Kool & the Gang's Hollywood Swingin', and you also heard on there as well the Miami Sound Machine's Bad Boy. There we go. Good start to his musical career. Right then, here on A Blast from the 90s, it is time for your bit. It's time for this.
1: Your first song.
0: Yeah, but it's time then for your first song that you brought back in the 1990s. Today's song choice comes from Sean. He says, please could you play my first song that I called Harlem World. Now, you would have heard some sampling on that particular single. There was, of course, Kool & the Gang's Hollywood Swingin', and you also heard on there as well the Miami Sound Machine's Bad Boy. There we go. Good start to his musical career. Right then, here on A Blast from the 90s, it is time for your bit. It's time for this.
1: Your first

Paula Cole. The song is called Where Have All the Cowboys Gone? Now, the reason why I bought this particular single, because my mum actually worked for the production company that made the song. We were told, basically, if we could, to buy the single because they wanted it to become a hit in America. We did, it did, and she is simply, simply great. I have seen her many, many times since the 1990s. She's still performing now, and she is doing very, very well. But please, could you play my first song on your great show? All the best from Sean. So, Sean, we can certainly play your first song that you bought back in the 1990s. This is Paula Cole with Where Have All the Cowboys Gone?

So there we go, that was Sean's first single bought back in the 1990s, released in 1997. That was Paula Cole there with Where Have All the Cowboys Gone. Now that particular single was particularly successful in 97 and also 1998, earning nominations for 3 Grammy Awards, Record of the Year, Song of the Year and Best Female Pop Vocal Performance. Unfortunately though, she didn't win any of them. The song, although it didn't get into the number 1, number 2, number 3 spots, it was a number 4 hit on the adult top 40 chart in America. Elsewhere though, it did struggle to get into the top 40. Where it did, it was very high 30s in a majority of the countries. She is still very active though. You can check her out on her own website, paulacole.com. She's also on social media as well. Search for Paula Cole on there. I've just been checking her out right now on Facebook. So there we go. Some merchandise on there for that particular single. Anyway, thanks to Sean then for his first song that he bought back in the 1990s. If you want your first song that you bought back in the 1990s played out on a future show, please do get in touch. Search for Blast Radio Shows on social media, Instagram, Twitter, and also Facebook as well, and get in touch for your first song from that particular platform, or you can go to the website www.blastradioshows.com and get in touch with us there as well. So please do, and it could be playing your first song from the 1990s in the next few episodes. Who knows? Right, we are going to play for you some Brandy and Baby very, very shortly from 1994. We've also got another massive tune from Depeche Mode from 1990. Enjoy the Silence is also coming up for you as well. Before all of that, we are going to go back to 1992 and taken from her debut album called Finally. This is CeCe Peniston with Keep on Walking.

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0: Abigail released as a single in 1994, in fact, of Christmas in 1994, and nominated for a Grammy Award for Best Female R&B Vocal Performance in 1996. That was Brandy, taken from her debut studio album, also called Brandy. The song was called Baby. Chart-wise, it was a top 20 hit in a few countries around the world. It did actually get to number 4 in America. It did actually reach number 1 on the Darts Singles Sales and Hot R&B / Hip Hop Songs chart as well. It also reached number 4 on the main chart in America, and also the New Zealand chart as well. Before that, you heard from CeCe Peniston and Keep On Walking, another single taken from another debut album. This time it was called Finally. The song itself didn't chart particularly well, though, back in 1992, although it did get to number 1 on the Canadian dance charts and also the US dance charts as well. It was also a number 2 hit on the UK dance chart singles chart as well. So many charts. Elsewhere, it was also a top 40 hit in many countries where it was released. So here on A Blast from the 90s, it's time to take you back to the decade where there were some great films, great sporting events, great news events as well, and also some great TV shows as well. And I remember this one, although I didn't watch it as a child, but my children did. But do you remember this?
1: Do you remember this?

There we go, that was the theme to the TV show, just in case you didn't know, 64 Zoo Lane, that first hit the screens back in 1999. There were a total of 104 episodes over four seasons. The first two seasons aired between 1999 and also 2003. Season 3 and 4 basically started in 2010. There was a 7-year hiatus between the two, between season 2 and also season 3 as well. It was an animated series created by Belgian-born English author Anne Vombout. I hope I pronounced that correctly, because I really don't know. And I did say it was produced in Iceland, but I was wrong. It's actually Belgium, so I do apologise for that. It was all about Lucy and the fact that she lived next door to a zoo at 64 Zoo Lane. Each night, she is told a story by one of the animals. Characters included Georgina the giraffe, Nelson the elephant, Tickles and Giggles the monkeys, Boris the bear, Molly the hippo, and basically lots more. The programme shows friendship and responsibility, and at the story's end, friendly morals are discussed and bedtime is declared. So there we are. Great show that I never watched, but my kids certainly did.

0: Depeche Mode then from 1990, that was Enjoy the Silence. What a great tune. It was taken from the album Violator, and that is also a great album as well. It won Best British Single at the 1991 Brit Awards, and chart-wise, where it was released, it was a big, big hit. Apart from a couple of countries where it struggled to get into the top 40, it was a number one in Denmark and also Spain as well, and also topped the charts on the US Alternative Airplay charts as well. As I said, it is a great, great tune. That is one of my favourites from this particular decade. It is, by the way, the highest charting single to date in the United States. It peaked at number 8 in July of 1990. Right then, here on A Blast from the 90s, it's time to test your musical lyrical knowledge once more of this particular decade. It is time for this.
1: This is the Lyrical Game.
0: Yep, it is time then for today's Lyrical Game, where I am about to read out to you once again the first four lines from a popular song from the 1990s. But what is the song? Well, here we go. Here are those lyrics one more time. My child arrived just the other day. He came to the world in the usual way, but there were planes to catch and bills to pay. He learned to walk while I was away. So, what is that song? Do you know? Do you have an inkling, or do you not have a Scooby-Doo? I tell you what then, let's put you out of your misery. Here is today's Blast from the 90s Lyrical Game song, and it's a goodie.

Ugly Kid Joe then, and their version of Cats in the Cradle, of course, originally released in 1974 by Harry Chapin. That particular version that was released in 1993 was taken from the album America's Least Wanted. So, did you get it right? Well done if you did. We, of course, do that again next time here on the show. And unfortunately, we have come to the end of today's A Blast from the 90s. As always, thank you very much for tuning in today. It's been a pleasure to have your company. Don't forget, if you want to get in touch about your first song from this particular decade or anything else to do with the show, please do so via the website www.blastradioshows.com, where you can find some old shows and lots more on the website. 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So to leave you for today, we are going to go back to 1990 again. And the debut single from Enigma. This is a song that reached number one in 14 different countries with Sadness, Part 1. Catch you later.

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1: Showers across the weekend for Bendigo. Overnight lows of 8 and 6 degrees. Weekend tops of 16 and 14 with a shower or two Sunday. Melbourne's weekend forecast. Light rain. Overnight lows of 11 and 9. Melbourne's top temperatures over the weekend, 17 and partly sunny and 14 degrees Sunday. Bendigo's Monday outlook. Showers down to 4 degrees and a top of 13. Showers Tuesday, 8 low overnight and a high of 15, and a shower or two Wednesday, down to 8 and a top of 15 degrees for Bendigo.
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1: Taking you back to the music of the 1990s, it's Gary Hopkins and the Blast from the 90s.
2: Hiya, this is Gary. We are here once again with another blast from the 90s. Hope you're all very, very well. We've got some great tunes coming up for you today on the show. We've got your first song that you bought in the decade. We've got the lyrical game, and also we look back at a 90s trailer as well from a film. But to start things off today on the show, we pay tribute to S Club 7's Paul Cattermole, who sadly passed away on the 6th of April, aged just 46. Sad, sad loss to the world of music, and of course they had announced a planned reunion tour as well in 2023. Anyway, this is S Club 7, and this is Two in a Million.

So we play that then in tribute to Paul Catmull of S Club 7, who sadly passed away on the 6th of April 2023, aged just 46. You are listening to A Blast from the 90s, and this is what's coming up for you today.

So all that's come then between now and the end of the show. We got Alice's first song that she brought back in the 1990s. Great song choice, by the way, it has to be said. Although the song wasn't actually released in the 1990s, but we'll come on to that very, very shortly indeed. We've also got the 90s memory as well, which features a film this week. And, of course, we've got your lyrical game as well, where I am about to read out to you the, well, normally the first four lines of a popular song from the 1990s. But today, I've got to read lines 2 to 5. Mainly as the very first line is the title of the song. Maybe that's giving you a clue. So, here we go. Here are today's lyrics. That's the name of the song. This used to be my childhood dream. This used to be the place I ran to whenever I was in need of a friend. Why did it have to end? So, what is that song? I think it's rather easy this week. Even without line number one, which is the title of the song, I got that one straight away, has to be said, when I first had it decided for me by my secret computer program. Yes. So what is it then? Have a chat amongst yourselves, friends, family, work colleagues, whoever you are listening to the show with, if you are listening with anybody else, or of course just have a complete and utter wild guess yourself. And of course, we will reveal the answer a little bit later on in the show and play that song as well. Right then, we are going to go back to 1993 very, very shortly and play for you some Ace of Base. But before that, released in 1991, believe it or not, and a song that featured on the soundtrack to the film New Jack City. This is the brilliant Colour Me Bad, and I want to set you up.

0: We are fresh. If you can remember your first love or listening for your favorite song to come on the radio, we remember it too. We are playing those songs, unlocking your music memories. 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
1: This is a blast from the 90s with

0: Ace of Base then from 1993. That was The Sign. It was a massive, massive hit at the end of 93 and also in 1994 as well. Getting into the top 10 of basically everywhere where it was released as a single. It also was a number one hit as well in the likes of Australia, New Zealand, Canada, Denmark, Finland, Germany as well, and also New Zealand and Spain. In fact, it was America's biggest selling single in 1994, and in fact, believe us or not, the 11th best selling single of the entire decade in America as well. Ace of Base technically haven't disbanded, by the way. They are still performing, although it has to be said that Jenny Berggren, who was one of the singers, or is one of the singers of Ace of Base, is mainly performing the group's hits on or in solo concerts around the world. And I think she's doing quite a few in 2023, if I remember correctly. But they are a great, great band, has to be said. For that as well, released in 1991, it was, of course, Colour Me Bad and I Wanna Sex You Up. It was, as I mentioned, released in 91, charting in that particular year, making it to number one in quite a few countries, New Zealand and the UK amongst a few. And of course, as well, it was also a top 20 hit in many, many more. It was also, by the way, the US's second biggest selling single of 91 and New Zealand's fifth biggest selling single as well. So very, very popular back in the early 1990s. Now, they did kind of split up, got new members, all those kind of things back in 2022. They are also releasing as well a brand new single, which is to be released in 2023. The song is called California Dreaming. Check it out if you can via their website, which is colormebad.com. Looks good, has to be said. There's also on there as well some tour dates. So check them out if you can. So we're carrying on then with the show, and it's time for your bit. It's time for this.
1: Your first song.
0: Yep, it is time then for your first song that you bought back in the 1990s. And today we go right the way back to 1994. Today's tune, Alice, is the person who has decided to let us know what her first song was from this particular decade. And it's a bit controversial because it was released in 1989, but charted in 1990. So Alice will let you get away with it. Anyway, she says, my first song I bought in 1990 was by Technotronic. I certainly got into my dance back in 1990. I was a performer at my school. My friends loved dance, I loved dance, and we decided to dance to this particular single in a competition back in 1990. We bought the cassette, or at least I bought the cassette, because I was nominated to buy the cassette. We were listening for tunes that we could play as a background to our dance, and this one was basically unanimously agreed that would be our song. It is brilliant. Ever since then, I've always been interested in dance. I would like to say that this is the song that made me fall in love with dance, but I think I probably already did before this song was released. But if you could play the song for me, I'm sure I can get my dance moves out, even though after having a couple of kids, I'm not quite as dancey as I used to be. All the best. Loving the show, Gary. You are a legend. Well, thank you very much. We're not related, of course. This is Alice's first single that she bought back in the 1990s from 1990. This is the brilliant Technotronic with Pump Up the Jam.

the jam, pump it up while your feet are stumping. And the jam is pumping, look ahead, the crowd is jumping. Pump it up a little more, get the party going on the dance floor. See, 'cause that's where the party's at, and you find out if you do that.

Pump Up the Jam Band. That was Alice's first single she brought back in the 1990s. What a great tune. It was a massive, massive hit in the 1990s and also the end of the 1980s as well, getting to the top of the charts in numerous countries where it was released and where it wasn't a number one. It's another song that was, of course, a top 10 hit. It is also, as well, an early example of hip house genre of music and considered the first house song to become a hit in the United States of America as well. Great, great tune, has to be said. So, like Alice, if you want your first song that you bought back in the 1990s played out on a future show, please, please do get in touch. I would love to hear from you. Search for Blast Radio Shows on social media and the internet, and you'll find us on there, on Facebook, on Twitter, and also on Instagram. And, of course, the website is on there as well. So, please, please do check them out. Give us a like and a follow, and, of course, get in touch. All different ways you can do that, of course, as I mentioned, are on social media and also the internet as well.

Right, still to come then on today's show, we have got some Janet Jackson, we've got some Rome, we've got some Elton John, and we've got this one from Sixpence None the Richer. Let's go back to 1998. This is Kiss Me.

You may have forgotten some songs. We haven't. Bringing back your memories. We have the music. We play the songs you'll remember from the 70s, 80s, and 90s. Memories. Fresh Bendigo.

0: So released in 1997 and issued as a double A-side with Candle in the Wind in 1997. That was Elton John there with Something About the Way You Look Tonight. It wasn't meant to be part of a double A-side. It was actually released days before the death of Diana, Princess of Wales in 1997. All proceeds of the sale of the single went towards Diana's charity, and the sale is basically, the single is the best-selling single of all time. And in 2009, the Guinness Book of World Records states that the song had the biggest selling single since UK and US singles charts began in the 1950s. For that as well, you heard from Sixpence None the Richer and Kiss Me. That single was released in 1998. And was taken from the album Sixpence None the Richer as well. Chart-wise, it was a number one hit in Australia. It also made its number one as well in Canada. And elsewhere, it was a top 10 hit, again, in many countries where it was released. So, well done to them. Right, you are listening to A Blast from the 90s with me, Gary Hopkins. Hope you're enjoying the show so far. We are going to take you back to the decade where there were some great TV shows and some great films as well. I remember watching this one at the cinema, but do you?
1: Do you remember this?
2: It was one of our nation's darkest moments. And he was there.
3: The only active agent who ever lost a president.
2: 30 years later.
4: Do you really have the guts to take a bullet, Frank?
5: The hell is this?
2: He's back.
3: This guy's gonna make a try, and I've gotta be there.
2: In the line of fire.
4: I see you standing over the grave of another dead president.
2: Clint Eastwood.
6: That's not gonna happen.
2: In the line of fire. Rated R.
0: Yeah, one of my favourite films of all time, has to be said, and a film that was released in 1993, that was In the Line of Fire, starring, of course, Clint Eastwood, John Malkovich, and also Rene Russo was also in there as well. It had a budget of $40 million. It took just under $190 million at the box office and was also nominated for three awards at the 66th Academy Awards. As I said, it is a great, great film. If you can watch it, please, please do. As I said, it is great. Right then, here on A Blast from the 90s, coming up very, very soon, we have got today's lyrical game answer. What will it be? Find out very, very soon indeed. But before that, this is Rome, and I belong to you.

0: That was Rome there, and I Belong to You. It was taken from his album, also called Rome as well, and that is his biggest hit to date, peaking at number 6 on the Billboard Hot 100. He's also had songs as well called Crazy Love, Do You Like This, My World as well in 1993, Never Let You Go Away, which is a non-album single, and also Back on the Scene back in 2009 as well. So there we go. Not sure what's happening to him now, if I've got to be honest with you, but he's still active out there. Right then, here on A Blast from the 90s, it's time to test your musical and lyrical knowledge of this particular decade. It is time for Fist.
1: This is the Lyrical Game.
0: Yep, it is time then for today's Lyrical Game. I am once again about to read out to you the second, third, fourth and fifth line of a popular song from the 1990s. I cannot read out the first line, because if I read out the first line, it will reveal the answer. Okay, so there we go. I can't do it. So, 2, 3, 4, and 5 is what you're getting today. So, are you ready? Good, here we go. This used to be my childhood dream. This used to be the place I ran to. Whenever I was in need of a friend, why did it have to end? So, what is that song? No clues, because I think it's rather easy this week, has to be said. But do you know? Do you have a clue? Has that just helped you one more time? Who knows? You have no idea. Anyway, let's put you out of your misery if you've had a guest today and play you today's Blast of the 90s Lyrical Game song.

0: Madonna then, and This Used to Be My Playground. Today's lyrical game song. It was released in 1992, and it is the theme to the film A League of Their Own, which also, of course, starred Madonna as well. The song itself did very, very well on the worldwide charts, getting to number one in many countries. It was a number one hit in America, of course, and it was her 10th number one single, breaking her tie at the time with Whitney Houston to become the first female artist with the most number one singles at that time. Of course, later on in 1992, Whitney Houston would then again tie with Madonna when she released I Will Always Love You. It also reached the top of the charts as well in Canada, Finland, Italy, and also Sweden. And again, as I've mentioned, it was a top 10 hit in other countries around the world. Now, despite its commercial success, Madonna, to this particular date, as we record this show, has never actually performed the song live. There we go. That's what happens when you're famous. You can pick and choose what you want. So, did you get it right? You did. Well done. Did you get it wrong? Never mind. We, of course, do that again next time here on the show. And unfortunately, we have come to the end of today's A Blast from the 90s. Thank you very much, as always, for joining us in today. It's been a pleasure to have your company. Don't forget, if you can, check out the social media pages for A Blast from the 90s. Search for Blast Radio Shows on social media. And, of course, we also have the website as well, www.blastradioshows.com. 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On there, you will find some old shows as well. If you want to listen to a little bit more, please, please do if you can. So we'll be back again very, very soon with some more great tunes from the 1990s and, of course, anything else. Don't forget, if you want your first song, by the way, from the 1990s or anything else to do with the 90s, again, please do get in touch. Social media and the website have all the details on how you can do that. So, to leave you for today, we are going to go back to 1993 and a song released by Janet Jackson, taken from the album Janet. This particular single was another massive, massive hit for the Jackson family, getting into the top 10, once again, of many, many countries around the world. Not only on the weekly charts, but also on the yearly charts as well in 1993. Here she is with That's the Way Love Goes. Traders.
1: 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My love is blind, can't you see my desire?
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I'm John Hunter. Two big games this weekend for BFNL, live in Round 7. Saturday from 1:30pm from famous Canterbury Park, Eagle Hawk plays Castlemaine. 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
1: Showers across the weekend for Bendigo. Overnight lows of 8 and 6 degrees. Weekend tops of 16 and 14 with a shower or two Sunday. Melbourne's weekend forecast. Light rain. Overnight lows of 11 and 9. Melbourne's top temperatures over the weekend, 17 and partly sunny and 14 degrees Sunday. Bendigo's Monday outlook. Showers down to 4 degrees and a top of 13. Showers Tuesday, 8 low overnight and a high of 15, and a shower or two Wednesday, down to 8 and a top of 15 degrees for Bendigo.
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11: Hello there, welcome along. This is a blast from the 80s. My name is Gary. Thank you very much, as always, for joining us right here on your very favourite radio station. We, as always, have got some brilliant, brilliant tunes coming up for you from the 1980s. We've got your first song, which I've got to be honest with you, I don't remember ever hearing before. We got the Lyrical Game, and if we got time, as well as always, we'll give you some interesting facts about something from the 1980s as well. But to start things off, let's go back to 1983, and from the album Secret Messages, here are ELO and Rock and Roll is King.

Rock and Roll is King, right here on A Blast from the 80s. That was ELO, taken from the album Secret Messages. That particular single went through many changes during recording, and at one point was going to be called Motor Factory, with a completely different set of lyrics. The single proved to be ELO's last UK top 20 hit single to date, and was a top 40 hit as well in lots of other countries around the world. Its peak position, though, was number 4 in Ireland, Belgium, and also in the Netherlands as well. This is A Blast from the 80s. We've got your first song coming up for you very, very shortly indeed. We've got the lyrical game coming up for you as well, and some fantastic tunes from the 1980s, of course. Before we play your first song, we are going to go back to 1988, believe it or not, and some Yaz and the Plastic Population with, of course, The Only Way Is Up. But before that, we go back to 1986 and from the album Slippery When Wet, a fantastic tune from Bon Jovi, a regular here on A Blast from the 80s. This is, of course, Living on a Prayer. Air guitars at the ready.

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1: We understand it's not just another song on the radio. 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

0: For Otis Clay in 1980, that was Yaz and the Plastic Population and their version of The Only Way Is Up. That particular single, their version anyway, was released in 1988 and was a massive, massive hit globally. It peaks at number one in Belgium, Denmark, Ireland, the Netherlands, Sweden, and also the UK as well. It was also a top 10 hit in Austria, Finland, France, Germany, Iceland, Norway, and also Switzerland as well. It was also a number one hit in New Zealand, number two hit in Australia, and it was also a number two hit as well in America on the Hot Dance Club Play chart as well. On the main Billboard Hot 100, though, only reached number 96, surprisingly. Before that, you heard from Bon Jovi and Living on a Prayer. That particular single was massive as well in 86 and also in 1987. It was a chart topper as well in the likes of Canada, New Zealand, Norway, and also America as well on the Billboard Hot 100. Everywhere else, it was a top 20 hit. Massive, massive tune. Brilliant, brilliant tune. And one he always features, or always features, I should say, on those 80s compilation albums as well. Hope you enjoyed that one, and I hope you did have some air guitaring as well. Right then, here on A Blast on the 80s, it's time for this.
1: Bowie, Queen, Madonna, Take That, Beyonce, or maybe Justin Bieber. This is your first song.
0: Yep, it is time then for your first song, Blast from the 80s. And today's song choice comes from Jake. Thank you very much, Jake, for your first song. He says, hello, Gary. My first song I bought was back in 1986. It was by a Scottish band called Hipsway. Now, the reason why I bought this was I was actually supporting the band. My dad at the time knew one of the artists associated with this particular band, and they basically told us, please buy it so we could do well in the charts. This is something that I did, and I'm pretty certain the song did okay in the UK as a top 40 hit. That's the reason why I bought it. Pretty certain I've got it somewhere in storage. If you could play it again, it would be brilliant. Hopefully the band will be listening as well. Many thanks from Jake. So thank you very much, Jake. Thank you for buying the record back in 1986. Yes, it was a top 40 hit in the UK. In fact, it reached number 17 on the UK singles chart. I'll tell you more about it after we have heard it. Gotta be honest with you, can't remember this one. But here it is, your first song. This is Hipsway, and this is The Honey Thief.
2: The light of deep regret. Let me see what I don't get. The light of deep regret. Let me see.

0: There we go, from 1986. That was Hipsway there and the Honey Thief. It was taken from the album Hipsway and was a top 20 hit in the UK, where it reached number 17 on that particular chart. It also reached number 20 in Ireland and also was a number 19 hit as well on the Billboard Hot 100. That was Jake's first single that he bought back in the 1980s. In case you're wondering, never heard that song before that I can think of anyway. But Hipsway were formed in 1984. They had a string of hits in the 1980s, from 84 to 89. And then again from 2016 until present, basically. Their biggest single is probably The Honey Thief. They also had hits as well called Your Love, Long White Car, Ask the Lord, and also The Broken Years as well. There we go. So thank you very much, Jake, then, for your first song that you bought back in the 1980s. Now, if you want your first song that you bought in the 1980s played out on a future show, then please do get in touch. There are a number of ways that you can do that, and here are those ways.
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0: Yeah, please do get in touch. I'd love to know what your first song was that you bought back in the 1980s. So get them in. Don't forget, you can also text us as well on 07398298773. Okay, you can use WhatsApp, because if you've got WhatsApp, it'll probably be completely and utterly free. There we are. So get your first songs in, and we could be playing them right here on the show. Right, still to come for you today, we have got some altered images. Yeah, I Could Be Happy coming up for you very, very shortly indeed. And we've also got some other top tunes as well from the 1980s, including Echo and the Bunnymen and The Cutter. That's coming up for you very, very shortly indeed. But before all of that, we are going to go back to 1982. And here is Shalimar with There It Is.

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1: Awesome 80s. We're not backing away from some of the best music and memories you have. We have the 80s. We have the music. Keeping it fresh, Bendigo's 101.5 FM.

There we go, Altered Images there, and I Could Be Happy. Released in December of 1981. It charted in that, well, the end of that year, of course, and in 1982 as well. It was a number 4 hit in New Zealand. It got to number 7 in the UK, number 30 in Australia, number 13 in Ireland, and in America, it reached number 45 on the Dance Club Songs chart. Of course, Altered Images was fronted by Claire Grogan. And Claire Grogan actually appeared in the film, the brilliant, brilliant film, Gregory's Girl, which was also released in 1980. Now you're thinking, why am I talking about this? I've got to be honest with you, I have no idea at all. The film cost just over £200,000 to actually make, but generated over £25 million in the box office, although the Scottish accents were dubbed for American release. It was a big, big film back in the early 1980s, and there's also a Gregory's Girl 2 in 1999. If you've never watched the original, watch it. It is a particularly good film, has to be said. Very early 80s, very, kind of thing, if you see what I mean. But it did very well, as I said, in the early 1980s. Speaking of 1980s and things we used to watch, do you remember the theme to this particular, well, it is the theme to this particular TV show?

0: Yep, so that is the theme then to the TV show Airwolf, that first aired in 1984 and finished off at the end of 1987. There were a total, and this is overall, either 80 episodes or 79 episodes, depends on where you get your information from. So we'll go with 80. Of course, it starred Jean-Michel Vincent as Stringfellow Hawk in seasons 1, 2 and also 3 as well. Though in season 4, it was actually Sergeant John Hawk who took over the piloting of the helicopter, and he was played by Barry Van Dyke. Yes, Dick Van Dyke's son. Second son, if I remember rightly. Also, as well, Ernest Burgoyne, Alex Cord, and also Deborah Pratt as well were also involved in the TV show as well. So there we go. So some interesting facts then about this particular TV show that might interest you. Well, Airwolf changed in season 2. Season 1 of the series featured lots of espionage set in international fields, basically, with Falk and Dom often at odds with the firm, which is basically based on the CIA. Season 2 brought more family-friendly action as they tried to expand the show's appeal to, or with simpler stories, to a more all-round kind of viewer. And it worked, because younger viewers were tuning in, and that's the reason why it stayed for a second and also a third series. But when it got to season 4, it kind of started to drain away a little bit. And kind of diminished. In 1985, Jean-Michel Vincent's stunt double died during production when an Airwolf flying sequence went awry. The 22-year-old Reed Rondell was burned when the helicopter he was riding in crashed 25 miles north of Los Angeles. Stunt pilot Scott Maher was rescued by Airwolf second unit director David Jones. Rondell was a third-generation stunt performer, and the episode he was filming in was dedicated to him as well. Jean-Michel Vincent retired in 2002, and of course, Airwolf lives on. You can get novels, there's of course DVDs, so lots of still brilliant merchandise out there as well. If you can find it, of course, on, well, you know, where you find it, where you find all your toys and things like that from the 1980s. Lots of great. I wish I kept my 18 toys. I really do. Anyway, that was, of course, the TV show Airwolf. Right then, here on A Blast from the 80s, it's time to test your musical lyrical knowledge of this particular decade. Time for this.
1: What is it? Who is it? This is the Lyrical Game.
0: Yep, so it is time then for today's Lyrical Game, where I read out to you the first four lines from a popular song from the 1980s, give you some clues, and all you've got to do is guess what the song is, simple as that. And I'm going to say today, I'm not going to give you very many clues. In fact, the only clue I am going to give you, this song was released in 1984, because my computer-generated pickout system for songs has kind of done a whoopsie today, because I think this is so easy. Of course, it's only easy if you know it, but I think it's very easy today. So here are your lyrics. I only knew you for a while. I never saw your smile till it was time to go. Time to go away. So, what is today's Blast of the 80s Lyrical Game song? Do you know? Do you think you know? Do you not have a Scooby-Doo? Or do you already think to yourself, I've nailed it 100% correct? Well, have a chat amongst your friends and family, work colleagues, people on the bus, plane, etc., etc., and have a go. You never know, you might be right or wrong, but good luck on your guesses. As I said, I think it's easy. I knew what it was from the lyrics, even though I got the answer in front of me anyway. That's how easy it is today. But anyway, good luck to you all.

0: There we go. That was The Cutter there by Echo and the Bunnymen, released in 1983 from the album Porcupine. That particular single was a top 30 hit in Ireland, New Zealand, and also the UK as well. Right then. Great tune. Right then, here on A Blast from the 80s. Once again, it's time to test your musical lyrical knowledge of this particular decade. It's time for this.
1: What is it? Who is it? This is the Lyrical Game.
0: So, earlier on today, then, I read out the following four lines from a single. The first four lines from a single as well. I only knew you for a while. I never saw your smile till it was time to go. Time to go away. So, I gave you the clue, the only clue, that it was a song released in 1984. And that's it. That's all I'm giving you today. So do you know what it is? Do you think you know what it is? Or do you not have a Scooby-Doo? Time to put you out of your misery. I think it's easy today. I know because I've got the answer in front of me, but even from the lyrics as well, I would have known what this song is. But anyway, it's not what I know. It's what you know, wherever you are today. Anyway, let's put you out of your misery. Here is today's Blast from the 80s Lyrical Game Song.

0: Philip Oakley then, and Giorgio Moroder together in Electric Dreams from the soundtrack to the film Electric Dreams as well. It was taken from the album Philip Oakley and Giorgio Moroder as well, which was released in 1985. Now that is one of my all-time favourite tunes of the 1980s, in fact of all time as well, got to be said. Reached number 3 in Ireland, number 3 in the UK as well. It should have gone to number 1 if I'm honest with you. It was also a number 5 hit as well in Australia and reached the top 40 everywhere else where it was released on a chart as well. It is, as I said, an absolutely fantastic tune. It was taken, as I mentioned, from the film Electric Dreams, which was unfortunately a bit of a flop. Anyway, how did you get on? Did you get it right? Well done if you did. Commiserations if you got it wrong. We of course will do that again next time, right here on A Blast from the 80s. And unfortunately we come to the end of today's show, but as always, thank you very much indeed for tuning in today. It's been a pleasure to have your company as always. If you want to let me know about your first song that you bought in this particular decade, please, please do get in touch. Okay, we need some as well. Okay, we are running a little bit short. So let me know what your first song is. It doesn't matter if it wasn't a top 40 hit, as long as it's your first song and it was released, of course, in the 1980s and clean, etc., etc. And of course, as long as we got it here on the playlist as well. Okay, so get those songs in, and this is how you do it.
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0: Yeah, please do get in touch for your first song or anything else to do with the 1980s. You can also text us as well, 0739829873. Please do get in touch. Right, we'll be back very, very soon with some more fantastic tunes from the 1980s, your first songs, and also the lyrical game as well. But to leave you for today, we are going to go back to 1983 and taken from the album Dawn Patrol. Here are the brilliant American hard rockers Night Ranger. This is Sing Me Away. Catch you later.

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1: Showers across the weekend for Bendigo. Overnight lows of 8 and 6 degrees. Weekend tops of 16 and 14 with a shower or two Sunday. Melbourne's weekend forecast. Light rain. Overnight lows of 11 and 9. Melbourne's top temperatures over the weekend, 17 and partly sunny and 14 degrees Sunday. Bendigo's Monday outlook. Showers down to 4 degrees and a top of 13. Showers Tuesday, 8 low overnight and a high of 15, and a shower or two Wednesday, down to 8 and a top of 15 degrees for Bendigo.
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Keeping the music alive. This is The Big Rock.

Black Crowes opening up hour number three. We are right in the middle of 4 hours of the best rock and roll ever made. And since we are in our third hour, you know that that means the Mindbender is coming up. And siblings will be the subject in the Mindbender. And then also a little bit later on this hour, our big rock spotlight. This week we are spotlighting all girl bands, all female bands. So that's coming up here in just a bit. I got some requested rock and roll from Toto for Ryan. It's coming up right after Rod Stewart.

0: We understand it's not just another song on the radio. It's your favourite, the song you love. And that's why you choose the music from the 70s, 80s and 90s right here. 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

Buffalo Springfield with this week's Way Back. I was going to say Mind Bender. It's Mind Bender time right now. So go get a thinking cap, an old encyclopedia, maybe some rock and roll magazines. It is Mind Bender time. Our question this week, these two siblings used to own a studio in Seattle. The studio was called Bad Animals. Now, bands such as Soundgarden, REM, and Pearl Jam have all recorded there. Who are these siblings? Is it Ann and Nancy Wilson from Heart, Angus and Malcolm Young of AC/DC, or Eddie and Alex Van Halen, obviously of Van Halen? Which one of those? These two siblings owned a studio up in Seattle. It was called Bad Animals. A lot of different bands recorded there, including Soundgarden, REM, and Pearl Jam. Who were the siblings that owned the studio? Was it Ann and Nancy Wilson of Heart, Angus and Malcolm Young of AC/DC, or was it Eddie and Alex Van Halen? What do you think? Ann and Nancy, Angus and Malcolm, or Eddie and Alex? Studio in Seattle called Bad Animals. That should give it away. They had an album called Bad Animals. It is Ann and Nancy Wilson of Heart. Yeah, they owned that studio. So if you got that right, congratulations. If not, better luck next time. We do Mind Benders every week right here on the Big Rock.

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Keeping the music alive. Danger, danger. That is naughty, naughty. Hey, the stadium tour, it is happening after 2 years, 3 years of being pushed back. Yeah, Motley Crue, Def Leppard, Poison, and Joan Jett are going to be heading out for the big stadium tour, and that starts June 16th in Atlanta. Now, Motley Crue and Def Leppard are going to be rotating headlining spots, I would assume every other night, but, you know, can't say for sure. But so one night it may be Def Leppard that's closing out the show. The next night it might be Motley Crue, but either way, it's going to be a great show, and I can't wait. And if you see it, please take pictures, take videos, and send it to our Facebook page. Post it and let everybody check that out as well. Def Leppard, they put out a brand new single off the new album that's coming out here later this month. The new single is called Take What You Want. We're going to have that right after. You too.

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and rock debut of Def Leppard's second single off the new album Diamond Star Halos. That is coming out May 27th. That song is Take What You Want. All right, it's time now to explore, define, and dig a little bit deeper into the world of rock and roll. We're going to flip the switch for this week's Big Rock Spotlight. You know, rock and roll started out as a rebellion and was largely male-oriented, but the music revolution of the 60s played a vital role in shaping the rock scene for women. Now, although there were many women in rock in the 60s, most performed only as singers. Playing an instrument simply wasn't done by the ladies, but some girls just couldn't resist that rebellious side. You know, picking up guitars, banging the drums, yeah, all female bands were now a thing. The all-female band is a musical group composed of, obviously, all females. It's a distinction from a girl group in which the female members are solely just singers. Now, some have said that the ladies stand in the shadows of their male counterparts in relation to musicianship, but that really couldn't be further from the truth. Now, Fanny, they were the first all-female rock band to release an album on a major label back in 1971 with the album called Charity Ball. Now, the Runaways were an early commercially successful hard-edged all-female rock band, releasing their first album in 1976 featuring band members Joan Jett, Sherry Curry, and Lita Ford. Now, in Australia, back in 1977, the all-girl band Sweet Jane began doing regular gigs with their original lineup. The all-female heavy metal band Girl School from South London formed in 1978. Other 1970s all-female bands included The Slits, The Raincoats, The Modettes, and Dolly Mixture, as well as The Innocents. Now, the 1980s, for the first time, saw long-sought-after chart success from all-female bands, with the Go-Go's and the Bangles, both from the L.A. club scene, being the first all-female rock bands to find sustained success. Now, followed by bands such as Vixen and the Donnas. Now, while the 1980s helped pave the way for female musicians to be taken a little bit more seriously, it was still considered a novelty of sorts for several years, and it was still very much a male-dominated world. But these ladies, they are sending out a message to many in the industry that females, they could play and they could bring in the money, and many have taken the music world by storm. Here's two in a row right now featuring two very well-known female bands, one from the 70s that spawned a couple of 80s solo heavy hitters and a band that was known as the female Bon Jovi. Here's the Runaways and Vixen, the Big Rock Spotlight Double Shot.

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1: Showers across the weekend for Bendigo. Overnight lows of 8 and 6 degrees. Weekend tops of 16 and 14 with a shower or two Sunday. Melbourne's weekend forecast, light rain. Overnight lows of 11 and 9. Melbourne's top temperatures over the weekend, 17 and partly sunny and 14 degrees Sunday. Bendigo's Monday outlook, showers down to 4 degrees and a top of 13. Showers Tuesday, 8 low overnight and a high of 15, and a shower or two Wednesday, down to 8 and a top of 15 degrees for Bendigo.
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8: 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This is The Big Rock.

I've never been there, but I do want to go sometime. Randy Newman, I love L.A. It is the Big Rock. Our fourth hour is off to a great start. And coming up, we got some David Essex on the way, Lou Gramm, Warlock Heart, so much more, plus the School of Rock. It's the Big Rock, music that doesn't suck, and you've got it.

0: Students, students, take your seats. Class is now in session. 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This is the Big Rocks School of Rock.
1: Well, let's get to it. We got a lot of rock and roll education for you this week. Head East, their debut album was recorded at Golden Voice Recording, a tiny studio in South Pekin, Illinois. Now, instead of making a demo and pitching it to a record company, they just made the flat as a pancake album and released it independently. When they were done recording, they had 2,000 vinyl copies pressed, and they sent one to every radio station and promoter in the area that they could think of that might be interested. During a performance by the Babies in Cincinnati back on December 9th, 1980, the day after John Lennon had been murdered, singer John Waite, he was pulled from the stage by an overzealous fan and seriously injured his knee during the encore. And Stevie Nicks, she has been in relationships with Lindsey Buckingham, Mick Fleetwood, Jimmy Iovine, J.D. Souther, the Eagles' Don Henley and Joe Walsh, Dave Stewart of the Eurythmics, and California Governor Jerry Brown. But she was only married once to her best friend's widower. And it was a disaster, and the couple divorced after 3 months.

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rocking the 70s, the 80s, and the 90s. The Big Rock. Let's take a look at some news and notes. Rush, they have topped multiple U.S. charts with the recent release of their 40th anniversary edition of their 1981 classic album, Moving Pictures. Now, according to Billboard, they have landed on the number one on the top rock album, top hard rock album, and top catalog album, number two on the top album sales list, and enters the Billboard 200 at number 11, giving them their highest rank in nearly a decade. Gene Simmons, he's offered a public invitation to original Kiss guitarist Ace Frehley to perform with the group on their End of the Road farewell tour. Now, he's not replacing Tommy Thayer, but he will be playing every once in a while as like a special guest. Pearl Jam, they launched their 2022 tour in San Diego a few nights ago. Former Red Hot Chili Pepper guitarist Josh Klinghoffer is going to be playing with the band for the entire tour. Joan Jett and Ted Nugent, they're still going back and forth over the whole top 100 guitarist, according to Billboard. Nugent went on a big rampage back later last year saying that she doesn't belong on it. Well, she just struck back here recently saying something about that he's not such a tough guy. He just plays a tough guy. And with what she says, the rest, you're going to have to go see that on the internet because I can't say it. And lastly, Duran Duran, Pat Benatar, The Eurythmics, and Judas Priest will enter the Rock and Roll Hall of Fame this year. Other inductees will be Lionel Richie, Dolly Parton, Carly Simon, and Eminem. Now, Dolly did say, you know, a few months ago that she was not going to take the nomination, but she now says that she will accept it gracefully because the fans voted it. Omissions from this year's group include Devo, the New York Dolls, MC5, and Rage Against the Machine. We'll have more on that whole thing.

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1: Showers across the weekend for Bendigo. Overnight lows of 8 and 6 degrees. Weekend tops of 16 and 14 with a shower or two Sunday. Melbourne's weekend forecast. Light rain. Overnight lows of 11 and 9. Melbourne's top temperatures over the weekend, 17 and partly sunny and 14 degrees Sunday. Bendigo's Monday outlook. Showers down to 4 degrees and a top of 13. Showers Tuesday, 8 low overnight and a high of 15, and a shower or two Wednesday, down to 8 and a top of 15 degrees for Bendigo.
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made the big rock rock in the 70s, the 80s, and the 90s. I am Johnny J. And hour number three, we're into it now, and the Mindbender is coming up. Music and commercials, that'll be the subject. And speaking of music, a lot of great music coming up. The rapper from the Jaggers is on the way. Also, Billy Squire, he's got an eye on you. And Loverboy, they're loving every minute of it. Keep it right here all hour long.

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3: Who's that I see walking in these woods? Why, it's Little Red Riding Hood.

Rocking it back into the 60s. It's our way back with Sam the Sham here on the Big Rock. All right, it is time for you to go get a thinking cap, an encyclopedia, maybe a rock and roll magazine or two. It's time for this week's Mind Bender. Over the years, many popular songs have appeared in commercials. Bob Seger's song, Like a Rock, has appeared for Chevy Trucks. Revolution by the Beatles for Nike. Even Devo for Swiffer Mops. Just to name a few of the songs that have been used in advertisements. Now, what band, though, has had two different songs in two different commercials for Wrangler jeans? Tom Petty and the Heartbreakers, Creedence Clearwater Revival, or the Eagles? What band had two songs in two different Wrangler jeans commercials? Tom Petty and the Heartbreakers? Was it CCR or was it the Eagles? We'll let you know after Motley Crue. Right now, it's Gary Numan, Cars on the Big Rock.

0: We understand it's not just another song on the radio. It's your favourite, the song you love. And that's why you choose the music from the 70s, 80s and 90s right here. 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

getting ready to head out on that big stadium tour. I guess, Vince Neil, he's ready. So we'll see once they get out there. All right, let's look at the answer to this week's Mindbender. Over the years, many popular songs have appeared in commercials. Bob Seger's song Like a Rock for Chevy Trucks, Revolution by the Beatles for a Nike commercial, and even Devo had a song in a Swiffer mop commercial. What band had two different songs in two different Wrangler jeans commercials? Was it Tom Petty and the Heartbreakers, CCR, or was it the Eagles? Which one? Tom Petty, CCR, or the Eagles? Well, Fortunate Son and Up Around the Bend both appeared in Wrangler jeans commercials. So CCR it is. If you got that right, congratulations. If not, no big deal. We'll do another Mindbender next week. New rock and roll from Journey coming up after the Spin Doctors.

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That's the latest from Journey. You got the best of me. Well, it looks like COVID might have the best of Journey right now. They're out on tour, and one of the band members contracted COVID, so they've had to postpone some shows. Hopefully, you know, they can get back at it real soon and everybody is healthy again. All right, it's time right now to explore, define, and dig just a little bit deeper into the world of rock and roll. Let's flip the switch on for this week's Big Rock Spotlight. The Billboard Book of One-Hit Wonders defines a one-hit wonder as an act who has won a position on the national top 40 record chart just once. Yeah, the artists who have captured lightning in a bottle just one time. Now, even though an artist may be a one-hit wonder, they still might have contributed one of the most famous songs of all times. Take Tommy Two Tone, for example. You might not know the band name, but you definitely can recite the numbers 867-5309. You know, it's Jenny's phone number. Some famous one-hit wonder bands like the Vapors and the Buggles, they existed barely long enough to record their lone hit. While others, like The Knack and Laura Branigan, they've continued to plug away for years after their brief moment at the top. Now, that one-hit wonder list, it is long and varied. Norman Greenbaum, Soft Cell, Blues Traveler, Twisted Sister, The Archies, Wild Cherry, Dexys, Midnight Runners, Katrina and the Waves, Sophie B. Hawkins, Quiet Riot, and so many others get to hold that special title. And we dare you that you're not able to hum along with the songs that brought them their fleeting 15 minutes of fame. They're that popular. So in honor of all of those that were able to achieve that one big hit, here are two of the all-time greatest one-hit wonders of rock, our Big Rock Spotlight Double Shot. It's The Knack and Tommy Two Tone.

It just rocks. The Big Rock, keeping the music alive.

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1: Showers across the weekend for Bendigo. Overnight lows of 8 and 6 degrees. Weekend tops of 16 and 14 with a shower or two Sunday. Melbourne's weekend forecast. Light rain. Overnight lows of 11 and 9. Melbourne's top temperatures over the weekend, 17 and partly sunny and 14 degrees Sunday. Bendigo's Monday outlook. Showers down to 4 degrees and a top of 13. Showers Tuesday, 8 low overnight and a high of 15, and a shower or two Wednesday, down to 8 and a top of 15 degrees for Bendigo.
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One of my all-time fears, waking up with the bed burning. Yeah, I know. Johnny J letting you know all about his life. That's Midnight Oil kicking off our fourth hour. And coming up, we've got, let's see, we got some Metallica on the way. Patti Smyth as well as Kim Carnes, the Charlie Daniels Band, so much more. And all of that plus, we're going to be heading off to the School of Rock. And it's all for you. It's the big rock, music that doesn't suck, and you've got it.

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Thank you guys all so much for rocking out with us. Let me know that you're listening. 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
1: We love bringing the rock and roll education each week, so hey, let's get to it. The supergroup Badlands, which featured Ray Gillen and Jake E. Lee, recorded two albums before internal tensions tore the band apart. Now, former American Idol Bo Bice, he shed new light on the band when he performed one of their songs during the 2005 year competition. Loudness, they were the first Japanese metal act signed to a major label in the United States. Now, after more than 26 albums, they are still together, rocking out over in Japan. And the John Waite hit Change was originally recorded by a band called Spider, which featured future David Letterman Show band member, drummer Anton Figg, and Holly Knight on keyboards. Now, the song was written by Knight, who went on to co-write many hits for artists such as Tina Turner and Aerosmith. There you go. You are now that much more rock and roll smarter.

Patti Smyth, Never Enough. That was one of her solo outings. You know, she is the lead singer of Scandal. Let's take a look at some big rock news and notes. Carlos Santana has announced two additional runs of shows later this year for his Las Vegas residency. You can check that out on his website. Fantunes, they've announced that they're going to be releasing Iron Maiden, the official coloring book that comes out on July 19th. And if you purchase it in advance exclusively at fantunes.shop, you will also get a limited edition decorative cereal box along with your coloring book. Kiss have announced that they're going to expand the upcoming Kiss Cruise 11 with a second sailing. The first one is October 29th through November 3rd. And then they've said a second one, actually it's going to be before, it's going to be October 24th through the 29th. And the Smashing Pumpkins, they hit the road this fall with special guest Jane's Addiction for 32 dates. Opening for most of them will be singer Poppy. And then Meg Myers will be opening on a few shows as well. Hey, Mike got a hold of us. He wanted to hear The Grand Illusion. It sticks on the Big Rock.

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0: Not only does she like Betty Davis eyes, she wants to break the rules. That's Kim Carnes right here on the Big Rock. Time for our last Big Rock double shot of the week. It's last. It's live. It is the Charlie Daniels Band.
1: It's been around for quite a while, longer than some of you have. In fact, this is called the legend of Willie Swamp.

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They all thought he acted funny. That old man didn't care about people anyway. All he cared about was his money. And he stuck it all down into mason jars and carried all around. And on certain nights, if the moon was right, he'd dig it up out of the ground.

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And they were mean as a snake, sneaky as a cat, and belligerent when they speak. One night the oldest brother said, y'all meet me in the middle of this swamp later, and we'll take old Lucius's money and we'll feed him to the alligators. Found the old man out in the back with a shovel in his hand. 13 rusty mason jars he just dug up out of the sand. And then they all went crazy and they beat the old man and they picked him up off the ground. And then they threw him in the swamp and stood there and laughed as the black water sucked him down. Then they turned around and went back to the shack, picked up the money and ran. They hadn't gone nowhere when they realized that they were running in quicksand. And they struggled and they screamed, but they couldn't get away just before they went under. They could hear that old man laughing in a voice as loud as thunder. That's been 50 years ago, and you go by there yet. And there's a spot in the yard in the back of that shack where the ground is always wet. And on certain nights, if the moon is right, down by that dark footpath, you can hear three young men screaming, and you can hear

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1: Showers across the weekend for Bendigo. Overnight lows of 8 and 6 degrees. Weekend tops of 16 and 14 with a shower or two Sunday. Melbourne's weekend forecast. Light rain. Overnight lows of 11 and 9. Melbourne's top temperatures over the weekend, 17 and partly sunny and 14 degrees Sunday. Bendigo's Monday outlook. Showers down to 4 degrees and a top of 13. Showers Tuesday, 8 low overnight and a high of 15, and a shower or two Wednesday, down to 8 and a top of 15 degrees for Bendigo.
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11: 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Keeping the music alive. 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

big hit for Mr. Big back in 1992. To be with you, I'm Johnny J. Hour 3 of the Big Rock. We are right in the middle of 4 hours of the best rock and roll ever made. The Mindbender is coming up this hour. Bruce Springsteen is going to be the subject of it. And let's see what we got for music coming up. Some David Bowie is on the way. We've got The Who, Hootie and the Blowfish. Right now, it's Susie Quattro. It's the Big Rock music that doesn't suck.

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David Bowie with this week's Way Back, that is Space Oddity. All right, go get a thing, Cap. An encyclopedia, maybe an old rock and roll magazine or two. It's time for this week's Mind Bender. Our question this week. This Bruce Springsteen hit song was inspired by an amusement park ride on the boardwalk of Asbury Park, New Jersey. But he used the title as a metaphor for the ups and downs of a relationship. Was that song Tunnel of Love, Glory Days, or Pink Cadillac? Bruce Springsteen's hit song was inspired by an amusement park ride on the boardwalk at Asbury Park, New Jersey. He used the title as a metaphor for the ups and downs of a relationship. Was it Tunnel of Love, Glory Days, or was it Pink Cadillac? What do you think? Which one of those? Well, if you're thinking that it was Glory Days or Pink Cadillac, that would be incorrect. No, it's Tunnel of Love. Yeah, it was a ride on the Asbury Park in New Jersey where Springsteen grew up. He hung out. That amusement park is actually still there. It's more than 100 years old. It's on a New Jersey Register of Historic Places. Now, he wrote it when he was having trouble with his first marriage to Julianne Phillips, who he would later divorce. But so if you got that right, congratulations. If not, better luck next time.

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playing new music from our favorite classic rock artist. That is the latest from Ted Nugent, Detroit Muscle. In 1979, The Who played a concert at Cincinnati's Riverfront Coliseum. Now, tragedy struck that night after several people were injured and 11 people lost their lives in a stampede rush to get into the arena. The Who has not played in Cincinnati since that night, until this past week. The band took to the stage for the first time in Cincinnati on May 15th and honored the victims of that 1979 tragedy on their first performance in the city since that incident took place 43 years ago. Pete Townsend, Roger Daltrey, and the band performed for no fee at the TQL Stadium, turning the event into a memorial for the 11 fans who died at the Coliseum, which is now called Heritage Bank Center. 9 of those victims' families were represented at the show, this after having dinner with the band that night. In honor of the band and all of those who were injured or unfortunately killed, here's a double shot from The Who.

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0: Wrapping up four in a row. That's Christy with Yellow River. We also heard from Soundgarden and two from The Who.
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I'm John Hunter. 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
1: Showers across the weekend for Bendigo. Overnight lows of 8 and 6 degrees. Weekend tops of 16 and 14 with a shower or two Sunday. Melbourne's weekend forecast. Light rain. Overnight lows of 11 and 9. Melbourne's top temperatures over the weekend, 17 and partly sunny and 14 degrees Sunday. Bendigo's Monday outlook. Showers down to 4 degrees and a top of 13. Showers Tuesday, 8 low overnight and a high of 15, and a shower or two Wednesday, down to 8 and a top of 15 degrees for Bendigo.
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14: Hello there, welcome along. This is a blast from the 80s. My name is Gary. Thank you very much for joining us here today. We have got a special show. Well, it's not really special, if I'm honest with you. It's just our 300th show that we are airing for you today. If you're a little bit late to the party, don't worry, okay? It's not a bad thing. But today we have got my first song that I bought in this decade. Okay, what is it? Find out a little bit later on. Plus some brilliant tunes as well, and the lyrical game. But we start by going back to 1984 and a bit of Queen, and from the album The Works, here they are with I Want to Break Free.

So there we go, that was Queen and I Want to Break Free, released in 1984. There were, by the way, four versions of that particular single. There was the album version. It was a single that would do very well, as you'd expect for Queen, back in 1984 and also 1985 as well. So, welcome along then to A Blast from the 80s. This is show number 300 for you. We are playing for you some of my favourite tunes from this particular decade. And we also have as well, today's first song bought is my first song. We also have a lyrical game for you as well, and that's it. No facts from the 80s or anything else like that. But this is our 300th show, and well, let's get on with what we do best, playing for you some great, great tunes from this particular decade. But this one is one of my favourite artists from the 1980s, and still very much missed as well. This is Whitney Houston and One Moment in Time.

0: awesome 80s. We're not backing away from some of the best music and memories you have. We have the 80s. We have the music. Keeping it fresh, Bendigo's 101.5 FM.
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0: So, a song that was first recorded in 1979 by Umberto Tozzi. That was the Laura Branigan version of Gloria. What a great, great tune. That particular single, of course, was released back in 1982 and was a massive, massive song for her in that particular year, and also in 1983 as well, making it to the top of the charts in Australia and also Canada as well. And it was basically a top 10 hit wherever it was released in the world. A brilliant, brilliant tune, it has to be said. For that as well, you heard from the very much loved Whitney Houston and One Moment in Time. It was a song that was actually produced for the 1988 Summer Olympics held in Seoul in South Korea. And it was a single as well that would do very, very well for her in the charts. Not only because it featured, of course, in the Olympics in 1988, but it was simply a brilliant, brilliant tune. It did actually make it to number one on the European Hot 100 and also a number one single as well in the UK. But apart from that, it did very, very well as well, getting into the top 30 in basically everywhere where it was released back in 88 and also 1989. Right then, here on the show, we do a little feature called Your First Song, where basically we play your first song that you bought back in the 1980s. And as it's our 300th show, I thought I'd share with you my first song that I bought back in the 1980s. So, are you ready for this?
1: Bowie, Queen, Madonna, Take That, Beyonce, or maybe Justin Bieber. This is your first song.
0: Yep, it's my first song, actually, Mr. Voiceover Person. And my first song I actually bought back in 1981. Yes, I am that old. I was actually 6 years old when I bought this song. Yeah, six. Okay, that's how much I have, you know, been buying music for, you know, in my entire life. And did I know back then, as a six-year-old, I'd be playing this some 40 years later, over 40 years, 45 years later, nearly 50 years later, in fact, then, well, I would never believe it. But this was my very first song I bought back in the 1980s. It is by an artist called Shaking Stevens. And this particular single did very well for him back in 1981. He's still performing as well, by the way, still releasing music. I'd love to have him on the show just to talk to him about my first song. But, you know, there we go. Never actually had him yet. But maybe, who knows, maybe in the future we will. This particular single, though, was a number one hit in the UK in 1981. It also made it to the top of the charts as well in South Africa, Australia, and also Ireland as well. So are you ready? This is my first song I bought back in the 1980s.

So, released in 1981, and a song, by the way, that was first released, I believe, back in the 1950s, okay? Stuart Hamblin did a version of that in 1954, and there's also a version by Rosemary Clooney as well. There we go. That topped the charts, I think, or reached... Yes, it did, actually. It reached the top of the charts back in the US and UK in that particular year. It also topped the charts again, of course, in 1981 by that version that we just played there, Shaking Stevens and This Old House. It was my very first song that I bought in that particular year, not the 54 version, but the 1981 version. And as I said, it was a number one hit in the UK. It also topped the charts in South Africa and Ireland and Australia as well, and he's still going strong. I don't know why. In the US and UK in that particular year. It also topped the charts again, of course, in 1981 by that version that we just played there, Shaking Stevens and This Old House. It was my very first song that I bought in that particular year, not the 54 version, but the 1981 version. And

0: record player, which wasn't actually mine. I'm pretty certain it was my mum's. It might even be my brother's. And, you know, you used to put it on, you used to put the little disc on it, and then it used to play the song underneath and then play that one. Oh, the days of good old vinyl, scratching the, you know, scratching and jumping and all things like that. Anyway, if you want your first song that you bought back in the 1980s played out on a future show, please do get in touch. I would love to hear from you, so please do let me know what it is. Of course, it's got to be from the 1980s, and if you can, let me know why you bought it. You can do that by getting in touch with us, and this is how you do it.
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0: Yeah, so please do get in touch. I want to know what your first song is that you bought in this decade. I'd let you know what mine was, okay? This Old House by Shakin' Stevenson. What's yours? Do you think it's better? Probably will be, if I'm honest with you. There we go. Right, still to come, some more great tunes from the 1980s. Some, or even one, you might love, because it is a song that has been voted one of the worst songs of this decade. I love it, though, got to be said. We've also got to play for you some Tears for Fears, the brilliant Ultravox, and another song that I simply, simply love as well, from Marillion. This is the brilliant Lavender.

0: the songs your mum and dad played, the songs your family sung along with. We have the music. We have music memories. 101.5 Fresh Bendigo.
1: This is a blast from the 80s with Gary Hopkins.

0: So that song then was released in the same year as my first song I bought in the 1980s. That was, of course, Ultravox there and Vienna. Love the synthesizers on it. Great video. It's just class. Absolute class. For that as well, another fantastic tune from Marillion. It was, of course, Lavender. It was released in 1985. It was the follow-up to Kaylee, which is also a brilliant, brilliant tune as well. And it is their second highest charting single as well. The song is taken from the album Misplaced Childhood. And in the charts, it was a number 5 hit in the UK. And also Ireland as well. And Fish, who used to be the lead singer of Marillion, is another musical artist that I'd love to have on the show. Did actually approach him once, and unfortunately did turn us down on the show. Never mind. You know, it happens sometimes. We have been turned down by numerous artists over the course of the year. Should I say years? And shows. Madonna, she's turned us down, a number of times that we've tried to get her on the show. Dolly Parton as well has also turned us down as well. Paul McCartney, he's turned us down as well, a number of times. We did ask Eddie Murphy as well. Unfortunately, he was filming. And, the list goes on. Anyway, how was your musical lyrical knowledge of this particular decade? Let's put it to the test.
1: What is it? Who is it? This is the Lyrical Game.
0: Yep, it is time then for today's Lyrical Game, where I basically read out to you the first four lines from a popular song from the 1980s. All you've got to do is guess what that song is. I'm not going to give you any clues, though. Ha ha, let's make it more difficult for you today. Well, I say that, make it more difficult. Of course, I don't think it will be, because I think you'll get it. Okay, basically, from the first four lines. So, are you ready? Good. I'm so glad to hear it. Right, okay, here we go then. Here are today's lyrics then on today's Blast from the 80s Lyrical Game. Every generation blames the one before, and all of their frustrations come beating on your door. So, what is today's Blast from the 80s Lyrical Game song? Do you know? Do you think you know? Have a guess. Have a chat amongst your friends and family. Have a chat against the person on the bus, on your way to work right now, or on your way home from work. Anyway, have a guess. Just have a little guess. You might be right, you might be wrong, who knows? But have a guess, and of course, we will play that song for you in approximately 6.5 minutes' time, okay? So good luck with that.

0: There we go, Tears of Fears then, Sowing the Seeds of Love, released in 1989 from the album of the same name, their third studio album as well. It was a worldwide hit, topping the Canadian charts and reaching the top 10 in Ireland, Italy, the Netherlands, New Zealand, Spain, Sweden, and also the UK and the United States as well. In America, it was also their fourth and last top 10 hit to date as well. There we are. Right then, here on A Blast from the 80s, how is your musical lyrical knowledge of this particular decade? I hope it's pretty good, because we are about to put it to the test. Time for part two of this.
1: What is it? Who is it? This is the Lyrical Game.
0: Yep, it is time then for today's Lyrical Game, right here on the 300th edition of A Blast from the 80s. And basically, I read out to you the first four lines from a popular song from the 1980s. All you've got to do is guess what the song is. I think it is pretty easy this week, has to be said, but I know that because I've got the answer in front of me. It's also one of my favourite songs as well from this particular decade. No clues? Makes it a little bit more harder, maybe. Who knows? Anyway, here are the lyrics. Every generation blames the one before, and all of their frustrations come beating on your door. So what is today's blast from the 80s lyrical game song? Do you know? Do you think you know? Or do you not have a Scooby-Doo? Well, if you don't have a Scooby-Doo, be prepared to basically find out what the answer is. And if you've never heard this song before, be prepared, because it's fantastic. Time to reveal the answer.

So how did you get on with that one then? It was, of course, Mike and the Mechanics and the Living Years, a song that was nominated for 4 Grammy Awards in 1990, including Record of the Year, Song of the Year, and also Best Pop Performance by a duo or group with vocals. It was also a song as well that won the Ivor Novello Award for Best Song Musically and Lyrically. It was written by B.A. Robertson and Mike Rutherford and released in December of 1988. Well done if you got it right. Commiserations if you got it wrong. We, of course, will do that again next time here on A Blast from the 80s. And we have come to the end of today's show. As always, thank you very much for tuning in today. It's been a pleasure to have your company. Don't forget, if you want to get in touch about your first song you bought back in this decade or anything else to do with the 1980s, please do get in touch. Right then, to leave you for today, we are going to go back to 1985 and a song that has been voted one of the worst songs of all time in the 1980s by Rolling Stone, Blender, GQ as well. But before we play that song, just want to say thank you very much for listening in today. It is our 300th show, okay? This is basically a one-man army, apart from you, the listener, that sends in your first songs that you bought back in the 1980s. Thank you very much to all the people that ever listen to send in, or who sends in their songs and, you know, interacts as well on social media and things like that. Hopefully, another 300 more on its way. So, to leave you for today, we are going to go back to 1985, as I said, and from the album Knee Deep in the Hoopla, here are Starship, and we built this city.

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1: Showers across the weekend for Bendigo. Overnight lows of 8 and 6 degrees. Weekend tops of 16 and 14 with a shower or two Sunday. Melbourne's weekend forecast. Light rain. Overnight lows of 11 and 9. Melbourne's top temperatures over the weekend, 17 and partly sunny and 14 degrees Sunday. Bendigo's Monday outlook. Showers down to 4 degrees and a top of 13. Showers Tuesday, 8 low overnight and a high of 15, and a shower or two Wednesday, down to 8 and a top of 15 degrees for Bendigo.
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0: It's the song you choose, letting you pick the music. 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

Bendigo's Fresh and The Songs You Remember, our featured artist, Mariah Carey. She was born in 1969 in New York. Her name was derived from the song They Call the Wind Mariah. It was originally from the 1951 Broadway musical Point Your Wagon. Mariah Carey is the youngest of three children. Her mother, a former opera singer and vocal coach of Irish descent, and her father was an aeronautical engineer of African-American and Afro-Venezuelan lineage. After Mariah Carey's parents divorced, she had little contact with her father. Her mother worked several jobs to support the family. Mariah spent much of her time at home alone and began singing at the age of just three, often imitating her mother's take on opera she was singing in Italian. During her years in elementary school, Mariah excelled in the arts, such as music and literature. And another of her big hits in the 90s, Emotions. With her first five singles reaching number one and setting a new record, she overtook the Jackson 5, whose first four singles reached the summit. Carey's sixth single, released Can't Let It Go, broke her run as it only reached number two. And have a close listen to this song, Emotions. It provides the opportunity for Mariah to show off her vocal range, especially at the end of the song. When Mariah Carey sang this song at the 1991 MTV Video Music Awards, she reportedly sounded a G sharp 3 and a half octaves above middle C. This was one of the highest notes produced by a human voice in the history of recorded music. On Bendigo's Fresh, with more of the songs that make you feel good, Bendigo's 101.5.

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3: 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And finally, the Dalesford Sunday Market is run by the Dalesford Spa Country Railway. 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It has become an institution in the Dalesford region. The Dalesford Sunday Market is open Sunday at 18 Raglan Street, Dalesford, from 8 a.m. I'm John Hunter for Fresh Bendigo. 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
5: That's right. 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Newbridge plays Inglewood, Bridgewater face Kellerville United, Maiden Gully YCW meets Morong, Midi Ammo takes on Bears Lagoon Serpentine, and Pyramid Hill at home to McCorner. Round 6 in the North Central Football League, Birchip Watcham meet Charlton, Wedderburn plays Sea Lake Nandaily, Calder United meets Donald, and Bort at home to St Arnold. 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
1: Showers across the weekend for Bendigo. Overnight lows of 8 and 6 degrees. Weekend tops of 16 and 14 with a shower or two Sunday. Melbourne's weekend forecast. Light rain. Overnight lows of 11 and 9. Melbourne's top temperatures over the weekend, 17 and partly sunny and 14 degrees Sunday. Bendigo's Monday outlook. Showers down to 4 degrees and a top of 13. Showers Tuesday, 8 low overnight and a high of 15, and a shower or two Wednesday, down to 8 and a top of 15 degrees for Bendigo.
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Fresh Bendigo and the songs you remember. We're featuring Men at Work. In 1983, they were the first Aussie artists to have simultaneous number one album and a number one single on the US Billboard charts. It was Business as Usual, the LP, and Down Under, the single, respectively. Their second album, Cargo, in 1983, also hit number one in Australia, and their third album, Two Hearts, 1985, reached the top 20 also in Australia. In August of 1983, they were given a Crystal Globe Award for $100 million worth of record business in the US. Men at Work has sold over 30 million albums worldwide. They won a Grammy for Best New Artist in 1983, and they were inducted into the ARIA Hall of Fame in 1994. After Men at Work split in the late 1980s, Hay maintained a solo career and played with Ringo Starr and his all-star band. And more recently, in 2019, Colin James Hay revived the Men at Work moniker and began touring with the assistance of a backing band, including none of the other original members. So here are three of their big hits. From the Business as Usual album, I Can See It in Your Eyes. From 1983, from Cargo, It's a Mistake. And also, Overkill. This song written by lead singer Colin Hay. The song is a departure from the group's style of reggae-influenced pop rock, and it is more of a melancholic feel musically and lyrically. On Fresh Bendigo, with more of the songs that make you feel good,

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1: 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And finally, the Dalesford Sunday Market is run by the Dalesford Spa Country Railway. It has been running for over 41 years. It has become an institution in the Dalesford region. The Dalesford Sunday Market is open Sunday at 18 Raglan Street, Dalesford, from 8 a.m. I'm John Hunter for Fresh Bendigo. 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
1: Yes, hello and welcome to The Retro Show, your home of the 1980s. Daz, buckled up once again for another massive hour of absolute 80s bangers. Great to have your company for another huge hour ahead. And if you're here for the first time, where have you been? We've been hanging out and waiting. I'll give you a quick rundown so you can catch up with the rest of us. We look at the top 10 charting singles in Australia for a corresponding month with years in rotation. And this week, guess what? Absolutely no different as we're heading back to look at the top 10 charting singles in Australia, week ending May
2: 30.
1: 1988. What a great year of music it was, and some big stuff happening on the charts in May of our feature year. Michael Bolton's take on an Otis Redding chart topper from the 60s coming up. Rick Astley dropped a cover of a Nat King Cole classic and went toe-to-toe with the Pet Shop Boys for this number one spot. And up shortly, the follow-up single to Tiffany's hugely successful I Think We're Alone Now. A lot to get through over the next hour on The Retro Show. Great to have your company. We start the show this week, however, with the lead single from Little River Band's 10th studio album, Monsoon. Love is a Bridge peaked at number 6 on the Australian Kent Music Report. However, week ending May 30, 1988, it occupied the number 10 spot. LRB right here on The Retro Show, your home of the 1980s.

At 10 on the charts in Australia, weekending May 30, 1988, LRB and Love is a Bridge released as the lead single from the band's 10th studio album, Monsoon, with Glenn Shorrock returning as lead singer after John Farnham left the group to release his solo album, Whispering Jack. 3 months after Tiffany's debut single, I Think We're Alone, now went to number one in the US, could have been followed it to the top spot where it stayed for 2 weeks. The song was written by Lois Blay. She recorded it in 1983 when she signed a deal with George Tobin. However, it was never released. A few years later, when Tobin discovered Tiffany, he had her record the song and released it as her second single. Tiffany's version has the same musical backing as Blay's original and sat at number nine, weekending May 30, 1988. 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

0: awesome 80s. We're not backing away from some of the best music and memories you have. We have the 80s. We have the music. Keeping it fresh, Bendigo's 101.5 FM.
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released as the fourth single from his debut album, introducing the hardline, according to Terence Trent D'Arby. Sign Your Name was an international success, reaching number 2 on the UK singles chart, 4 on the US Billboard Hot 100, 13 in New Zealand, and eventually 3 here in Australia. Black started off as a UK trio, including Liverpudlian Colin Verncom on vocals, but it soon trimmed down to Verncom recording on his own under the group name. In 1985, he went through a messy divorce, but out of it he wrote this week's number 7, an ironically entitled minor key song. Wonderful Life was originally released in 1986 independently on Ugly Man Records, peaking at number 72 in the UK, but it did enough to get Black noticed by A&M Records, who re-released the song in 1987, this time becoming a massive hit worldwide. Black, enjoying a wonderful time and life at number 7, weekending May 30, 1988. This is The Retro Show, where classics from the 80s live.

Originally released by Jerry Southern in 1952 and covered by Doris Day that year, Nat King Cole in 1957, The Letterman in 1961, and of course Rick Astley in 1987. When I Fall in Love coincided with the 30th anniversary of the release of Nat King Cole's version and is mainly remembered by a closely fought contest for UK Christmas number one. Rivals EMI hoping to see their act Pet Shop Boys reach the number one spot with Always On. Originally released by Jerry Southern in 1952 and covered by Doris Day that year, Nat King Cole in 1957, The Letterman in 1961, and of course Rick Astley in 1987. When I Fall in Love coincided with the 30th anniversary of the release of Nat King Cole's version.

0: slow down of purchases of Astley's version, allowing the Pet Shop Boys to reach the coveted top spot. Week ending May 30, 1988, Rick sat at number 6 in Australia, and Nat King Cole didn't.
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0: go here on the Retro Show as we counted down the top 10 charting singles in Australia, week ending May 30, 1988. A realistic and oftentimes hilarious portrayal of lower middle class family life at the same time, Roseanne became a massive TV success after debuting on ABC in 1988. The show was groundbreaking in that it made a working mother its central voice, a reflection of the equal rights movement that continued growing throughout the decade. But Roseanne wasn't the original title for the show. What was? The answer on the other side.
1: Time to put our stretched denims in the dryer. We'll be sure to place the heat on low to avoid shrinkage. The Retro Show returns in a couple of minutes with more music from the best decade ever.
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0: Welcome back to the Retro Show, your home of the 1980s. This week we're counting down the top 10 charting singles in Australia, week ending May 30, 1988. And before the break, TV-related question for you this week. Talked about Roseanne, massive show. Talked about equal rights movement at the time. Had Roseanne Barr as the lead person. Lower middle-class families. A really good show and a very popular show. But Roseanne wasn't the original name of the show. What was it titled originally? Well, how'd you go? Life and Stuff. There you go. Roseanne creator, head writer and executive producer Matt Williams said the benign title established the sitcom as an ensemble piece. But Roseanne Barr argued that the show should be called Roseanne since she was the lead character and the show was based on her life. No coincidence, Williams left the show after season one. There you go. Back to the countdown. Bros were a UK boy band consisting of twin brothers Matt Goss and Luke Goss, along with Craig Logan. They were originally called Caviar and then Gloss before they attracted the attention of Tom Watkins, whose principal clients were the Pet Shop Boys. Watkins changed their name to Bros and signed them to CBS, and for 2 years in 1988 and 1989, they were England's hottest group and teenage heartthrob, scoring 8 consecutive top 10 hits, if you don't mind. Bros didn't want to record the song, When Will I Be Famous, originally as it was too high energy for the boys. However, it became their debut hit in the UK charts and their only American Hot 100 hit. Bros at 5, week ending May 30, 1988.

powerhouse duet as Stevie Wonder and Michael Jackson teamed up for this week's Lost 45. Get It was an R&B chart hit, peaking at number 4 on the US Billboard Hot 100. It peaked at number 80. The single was a moderate hit elsewhere. In the UK, the single reached number 37 on the official UK singles chart, 15 in Belgium and 22 in Finland. This week in the US, it sat at 83. Off to a break.

originally released by Louis Armstrong in 1967, topping the UK charts. What a Wonderful World again enjoyed chart success in 1988, thanks to Robin Williams' Good Morning Vietnam. The song rose to number 32 on the Billboard Hot 100. Armstrong's recording was inducted to the Grammy Hall of Fame in 1999. What a beautiful song. Sitting on the Dock of the Bay was originally released by Otis Redding in 1968 and has been covered a heap of times over the years, including Sammy Hagar and Michael Bolton, whose version occupied the number 3 spot on the charts in Australia weekending May 30 of our feature year. Bolton included the song on his 1987 album The Hunger, peaking at number 11 on the Billboard Hot 100 and number 12 on the album Rock Tracks chart, number 3 in Australia, number 5 in Norway and 8 in New Zealand. Zelma Redding, Otis's widow, said she was so moved by Bolton's performance that he brought tears to her eyes. It reminded her so much of her husband that she knew if he heard it, he would feel the same. In a framed letter that hangs on the wall of Bolton's office, she referred to the record as my all-time favourite version of my husband's classic. Michael Bolton, III, weekending May 30, 1988. This is The Retro Show, your home of the 1980s.

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quite a few radio stations that balked at this Billy Ocean classic, concerned that it sounded like Ocean was trying to pick up a prostitute or entice a girl with bad intentions. To appease them, his label made a radio edit with the "Hey You" shouts at the beginning removed. I don't know about you, but if Billy's pulled up to me and told me to get into his car, I'm jumping in, make a few bucks along the way, well, who's to judge? Anyway, let's get on with it. "Get Out of My Dreams, Get Into My Car" was part of the soundtrack to the 1988 film License to Drive, a teen flick starring the two Coreys, Feldman and Haim, and NASCAR fans will recognise the song as having been covered by Phoenix TX for the video game NASCAR Thunder 2003, everyone's favourite Ocean at 2. Week ending May 30, 1988. We finish the show this week with Cheap Trick's only number one hit, remaining at the top spot in the US for 2 weeks in the summer of 1988. The Flame was not typical of their sound and was also their only hit not written or co-written by their guitarist Rick Nielsen. The band really didn't like the track but recorded it because they thought it might give them a hit. And it also succeeded in exposing the band to a much larger audience. Castbox called it a great melodic rock tune and a radio smash. Cheap Trick in position one, week ending May 30, 1988. Powered by 1.21 gigawatts, this has been another edition of The Retro Show, your home of the 1980s. Until next week, always remember to choose life. Bye for now.

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11: 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The number is 1300 655 06. Give them a call if you know somebody who needs help with reading and writing. It's never too late to